0: 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Okay, the spot's over now. Look, just cut it out, would you please? All right, damn it, don't make me come in there.
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1: Hi, it's Tori DeVito. In every family, small conversations can make a big impact. 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
2: My name is Brian, and I'm addicted to WCDB Albany. I had a lot of friends growing up. I did good in school. One night we were at a party, and my friend Sarah turned on the stereo to 90.9 FM. We were young, right? We didn't know what we were getting into. 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It was a real rush. They play alternative, jazz, some R&B, metal, dance, electronic. They have it all. What can I do, you know? Where else am I going to get this stuff? I don't think what WCDB does should be allowed. They're giving it away free and getting the little kids hooked. WCDB is really messing with people's lives as far as I'm concerned. They want me to just say no, man, but no fucking way.
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0: 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Enjoy!

Hello, Capital District. You are listening to WCDB Albany. I'm DJ Less Than Three. And this, if you're just joining now, you're listening to my first set of fall semester. I'm very, very excited to get this going. If you just tuned in and you didn't hear me, Blue and DJ Gabe talking, this is one of four shows that are going to be happening that are breaking down all the music I listened to over the summer. The first song that I just played, 40 Hour Suit by Train Breaks Down, off their self-titled EP. It's quite good. I like it quite a bit. If you like post-hardcore and you like that kind of emo vibe mixed with Midwest emo and just all that good stuff, then you should check them out. But, yeah, that's all I got to say at the moment. I'm going to play a quick PSA, as I normally do. I mean, normally I play that first, but whatever. I'm still getting back into the swing of things. So we're going to start off with my classic. Every single time I play a PSA, I play this one specifically. Unfortunately, I can't find it at the moment. Hold on. All right, yeah. You're about to hear the Smokey the Bear Decades PSA. I hope you enjoy that. And then you're going to hear a song by In Loving Memory. Bye-bye.

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6: 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It is your boy, DJ Hollywood. You are tuned into Sunday Night Selections from the hours of 10 p.m. to 12 a.m. I get to take over your airwaves, man. As usual, got a special guest in the building, so sit tight to find out who is in the building today. You already know it is WCDB 90.9 FM. I got some new music on the way too, at the top of the hour at 11. Some new heat. Let me know what you think. Speaking of requests, call in a request. 518-442-4242. That is 518-4242. You already know.

Hey, is you thinking about me? But would you think about me? Or can't you think without me? When they ask about your roster, would you think to count me? When I tell you I'm the best, I wouldn't think you doubt me. I love how you nice and you mean. I'm trying to lay down, watch you do your nightly routine. Then I can teach you something new. You might like a few things. Jack all trades, I make it feel like it's a dream. When it comes to the table, shit, I like what you bring. Heard you trying to fly, might have to supply you with wings. Can I trust you enough to tell the things that I seen? Life's a movie and we got ourselves a nice little scene. But anyways, you know I never mean no harm. And it feels so right, yet it seems so wrong. Cause I never felt this way before. You was my biggest win, and I can never take the loss. I'm trying to shake it off.

Juan, just wait around, you'll see. I'ma be down for you, baby, you just gotta be down for me. You tell your homegirls that you need it back in a city that never sleeps, but you need a nap. You say you telling the truth, I ain't believing that, cause you did a lot of posting, I seen where you at. Too many nights in the club, I can't go there tonight, it's a dub. But I'm still trying to see you, and I'd rather have a night full of love, you know. Turn that bag of ice to a flood, you like how I treat you. No confusing, the misleading, abusing, the mistreating. We here for the right reasons, right? Cause you hate when I'm out of town, you think I'm sneaking around. Then I know it's hard to sleep at night, but if you a ride or die, then put your pride aside. I could take the truth well, so you don't gotta lie. Just wanna see where your mind resides. Matter of fact, yo, I'm outside.

Next up, we got the one and only Ayala. She shut down the Eddies Awards last Sunday. So here's her track called Questions.

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3: If it's still warm, then do it again.
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2: 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It is your boy, DJ Hollywood. You are now tuned into Sunday Night Selections, or Sunday Selections. I don't know. I wanted to call it IDK Sundays because I still don't know what to call the show. But we are here live in the studio right now in full effect. What a eventful weekend it was, man. We had Dom C's birthday Saturday. Shout out to my guy, Chef Jermaine. Just went to the Chef's Den in Troy. And I don't even remember what I did Friday, man. Just taking it day by day and enjoying the journey. Speaking of journeys, though, we have the one, the only, Madi in the building. Studio, make some noise.
3: Hello.
2: And the studio goes wild. How you doing, Madi?
3: I'm good. How are you?
2: Good. I'm doing real good. It's, you know, I'm just waiting for this weather to get real nice, man. That's really what it is.
3: Yes.
2: It's May 3rd. Happy birthday, Coco. Happy birthday, Phantom. There's a bunch of people whose birthday land on,
3: in May.
2: 5/5/3. Wow. But in 20 days, it is your boy's birthday. 5/23. Let's
3: go. Your birthday soon.
2: So listen, man, big shout out to all the Taurus holding it down right now, but I need y'all to just hold it down a little bit longer, because the Geminis are about
3: coming.
2: The Gemini season is on the way, man. So speaking of, shout out to my fellow Gemini in the building, Madi. So for the people who don't know, and you know, put them on, man. Who is Madi?
3: Okay, so my real name is Amadi LaFortune Cologne. You can hear me? Oh, okay, good. All right. So, yeah. So, Madi. Madi's a lot. She is a woman. She's a mother. She's a fighter. She's a survivor. She's an entrepreneur. She's an author. She's a person that challenges systems. Every single day, she would challenge a system if she had to. She is somebody that you cannot silence. Especially when silence is going to benefit somebody else. She speaks her truth. And yeah, that's who Madi is. Madi is a wonderful woman. That's what she is.
2: Period. And yeah. We've known each other for some time, man. I want to say about, I don't even know.
3: It's been a long time.
2: It's been a hot
3: minute. We went to school together at Hudson Valley.
2: It's been a hot minute.
3: We was at Hudson Valley together.
2: Yeah, I don't even know how many years, bro. That's actually crazy to think about.
3: It was like 2010.
2: Yeah. It's been like, yes. We're friends. That's crazy, man. Yeah. But yeah, met at Hudson Valley. Great school. Shout out to Hudson Valley. Oh, yes. That's what I did Friday. Yeah, I DJed. Funny enough, since I graduated from Hudson Valley, Friday was the first event I've ever done with Hudson Valley.
3: Oh, wow, really?
2: This past Friday. Yeah.
3: Oh, wow.
2: It was their banquet. So shout out to all the seniors. Shout out to all the graduating class. Shout out to all the students. It's finals week. Finish strong.
3: Mm, yes.
2: Speaking of finishing strong, one of the things you say is you like to turn your pain into purpose. What do you feel like that shift happened for you?
3: Okay, so we can go back to my last thing. So, pain into purpose is something that it resonates with me, because everything that I go through, I turn it into something. And a lot of people will allow what you went through to prevent you from what you need to go through, and you need to continue growing. And sometimes it's part of the progress. Like, that is part of your purpose. And when you do not know your purpose, you're gonna keep doing stuff over and over and over again. You also gonna keep falling into the same patterns. And I just take that and I put it into stuff. So That's what turned your pain into purpose. Like, everybody, you know, everybody has a story. Everybody been through a lot of stuff, and then they use that to stop them from doing something. Mm-hmm. So it's like, oh, well, I lost my job. I can't do nothing. Oh, I did this and I did that. They become a victim to the system. Life is going to beat you every single day. Life is going to beat you. It is about you getting back up and saying, okay, so what now? This happened, so what? What now? That's what I, that's pain into purpose.
2: I dig it. I dig it. So I just want to say also, big shout out to you, because I don't know if I ever got to give you this shout out, man. You was the first person to book me. Was it out of state?
3: I'm trying to think specifically
2: because yes. I know you were the first person to ever book me in North Carolina.
3: Yes.
2: But I'm trying to think if you were the first person to ever book me out of state. But yeah, let's call it historical.
3: Yes.
2: You were the first person to ever book me out of state, and we were like, yo, like, how are we going to make it happen? How are we going to get there? And Madi was like, yo, listen, get in the car. We're going to North Carolina. And we made that happen. Shout out to the, everybody on Facebook Live tuned in, sending in the love. Shout out to everybody on the Instagram Live showing love, man. But now you have a quote.
3: Yes.
2: What was meant to break you can become what builds you.
3: When did
2: you realize that was like your truth? Like, when did that come about? And talk more about that quote.
3: Okay, so last year I went through a lot of stuff. You guys can read about it in my new book.
2: Yep.
3: In my new book that just released on Monday.
2: Yeah,
3: yes.
2: Congrats.
3: Thank you. The book is called Death Couldn't Stop Me, Two Faces of Evil. So what happened last year is I went through tragedy after tragedy. I really went through a lot. First, it was a school. There was some chemicals in the school. It was like poisonous chemicals. It, after I saved my kids out of the classroom, it knocked me off unconscious.
2: What?
3: So from there, the school kicked me out the school and was just like hush, hush, right? So in that transition, I went back to, like once I got better, like with my lungs and stuff, I started driving again. So I'm back driving, I'm doing my logistics stuff. And then I got in a car accident a couple months after that. So a car accident, head-on collision with a drunk driver. He just crossed and boom. I prevented a 8-car pileup.
2: Wow.
3: So while they were carrying me out the car, there was people congratulating me because they were like, you stopped. You seen this before it even happened. You stopped. You couldn't prevent it, and we're so sorry you couldn't prevent, but you prevented us from hitting you.
2: Right.
3: They were just, you know, they were happy about that. And then 2 months after that, my brother was killed the same way I just got in the car accident 2 months prior. He was killed in a head-on collision where, you know, he couldn't see it. Just like I couldn't see. I couldn't prevent the man from hitting me, except the only thing that saved me was my car.
2: Yeah,
3: my car saved me being in that bigger truck.
2: Yep.
3: It saved me. My brother, he full impact took everything. I've been dealing with a lot of broken bones, and I've been coming from, like, I've been growing from that. Like, I had to relearn my whole entire body because of how much broken bones I've had. Like, I'm still going through what I'm going through. So, basically, what I did was, it was just like, okay, well, what now? What are you going to do?
2: Right.
3: In addition to that, I was barely walking when my brother died. I had to get justice for my brother. The police tried to sweep it under the rug. They knew the man that killed my brother and tried to clean up the scene of what happened. And then you told the family. So you called the family and told the family bits and parts of a story, and they're coming 12 hours away to this. We remember what you said. We remember that. You can't erase that.
2: Right, then to dig
3: deep and find out that you guys knew this man that killed my brother, and you guys had him on the scene pretending to be hero, and you were preventing that. It was just a lot of stuff where I'm like, okay, well, what now? Like, what are you going to do?
2: Mm-hmm.
3: So I left North Carolina, and I packed all my stuff up. I just left my house. I told my landlord, I'm like, listen, I'm not renewing my contract. Like, I can't be here anymore. My brother is dead, and I need to go fight for justice out there.
2: Yeah.
3: I can't be in North Carolina, and my brother is dead in New York. Like, I have to fight for justice.
2: Mm-hmm.
3: I need to be able to hear, see, do everything that I need to do. So I just picked up, came here.
2: Yep.
3: And I opened up my company. So Caribbean Wall Street was designed, Starry Eyed Productions. my logistics company, Mighty Moves Logistics. What else I have? The Fortune of Forensics Consulting. So I pretty much designed an ecosystem for upstate New York where they did not have.
2: Yep.
3: You know, there's a lot of gatekeeping out here. There's a lot of people that don't want to work together. They do not want to work with you.
2: Fact.
3: So I used my own network, my own funding, put it in together, and it's just like, okay, well, now I have a hub. Now I got all of this stuff, so which I want, which I need. Whatever we need, we're going to come together, and we're going to take back our communities, because these communities right now, they're not doing good.
2: Mm-hmm.
3: All we hear is bickering and bickering and bickering, but you're not shouting out or supporting the people that's actually putting in the work out here. All you're doing is complaining.
2: If you can't change something,
3: you need to change your mindset of what you look at it.
2: Mm-hmm.
3: So putting pain into purpose, and it's just like, yeah, I built it. I built this, and now it's like, all right, so let's go. I'm going to continue building what I need to build. But me and my brother had a conversation last January. We were at a funeral. I was excited. I was so excited about being this second grade teacher, okay? So, mind you, I still ran my own companies. I was still self-employed, doing my own stuff. But I was just so excited because I touched these. I had 30-something kids in my class. And I'm like, oh, my God, like I'm doing something great. This is awesome. And the craziest thing is that my brother, he, at the funeral, mind you, we're in a funeral. Like, we just talking. He's just like, so that's it. I'm like, what are you talking about, Patrick? Like, what do you mean that? I'm like, yes, I'm a second grade teacher. Like, yo.
2: He's just like,
3: okay, but Mahdi, like, really? Mahdi, listen.
2: Let's bring you back to reality.
3: He's like, yeah, it sounds nice. You're helping the kiddos and stuff. But Mahdi, you don't want to be the superintendent.
2: Yeah.
3: You don't want to do, like, you want to own the school? Like, Mahdi, remember.
2: Think big.
3: He's like, remember, think about when we used to talk about this stuff. Think about all of these things that we talked about. Like, what happened then? Like, are you just saying this is done? Like, this, it's over? And I'm like, no, it's not done. But, like, right now, this is what I'm doing.
2: Mm-hmm.
3: Right? I'm like, I want to do this. And he's like, okay, but remember what you were supposed to be doing.
2: Yep.
3: So I'm like, all right, cool. I'm like, but I'm doing what I'm supposed to be doing. No. Month later, bam, got kicked out of the school pretty much because of all of that stuff, you know, because, yes, I'm supposed to be leading, I'm supposed to be teaching, but I was still not working in my purpose.
2: Right,
3: I went back to driving.
2: Right.
3: I'm driving. Now I'm driving. I'm like, all right, babe, I got to get it. God's like, once again, this is not what I called you to do. Yes, I taught you how to do everything.
2: Facts.
3: You know how to do all this stuff, Amadia, but your purpose is bigger than that. You're supposed to be touching. You're supposed to be leading my people. I can't have you leading the people if you're behind the wheel every time. You are behind the wheel. You're doing this. You're doing that. And I had to really take a step back and really see, like, really just examinize, like, just examine. It's not even a word. But
2: you good.
3: I created my own word.
2: We're following.
3: But, yeah, so it's like I just had to I really just had to just take a step back and just be like, wow, okay, bet. So with losing my brother and thinking about everything, I started processing, like, okay, well, what am I going to do? You know, how am I going to, you know, do what I need to do, right?
2: Execute
3: like,
2: the plan.
3: What is my purpose?
2: Right?
3: You know, I know what God want me to do, but it's like, okay, but what are you going to do? And I'm like, all right, well, I've been working on my book. I really need to finish that book. I do need to finish my book. I need to do this. I need to do that, right? But then it was like, I had a dream. You know, it's like my brother came to my dream, and he's just like, okay, but remember what we talked about.
2: Right.
3: You're not second grade teacher no more.
2: Mm-hmm.
3: So what are you going to do?
2: Yep.
3: And then I'm like, okay, well, all right, I'm going to invest in myself. I'm going to bet on myself. Like, I got this. He's like, well, you can't drive no more, really, because you still got broken bones.
2: Yeah.
3: You can't even go in the country now because you're allergic. There's a chemical that they be burning out there. I can't. I will automatically have an asthma attack. I already had it. I tried to do it out here. I went into the hospital.
2: Yep.
3: So it's like, well, what are you going to do now? Because you can't even do what you were doing before. And I'm like, all right, bet. I prayed on it, and God's like, all right, well, I told you that you need to lead. I told you how to do it. I gave it to you. Now put it together.
2: Right.
3: I created Caribbean Wall Street about 15 years ago. I was like, I want to own I learned about Black Wall Street, and I became so excited, and it was just, I was like, wow, like, I want one, but I want a Caribbean Wall Street. Like, yeah, let's bring it back. So when I designed my company and I designed everything I wanted, I was like, this is what my brother was talking about. This is what my brother was telling me in January of last year. And in January of this year, I LLC'd every single one. And
2: congrats.
3: Built, so I'm pretty much building the businesses up. I'm back out here officially. And yeah, we're trying to
2: get... The rest is history.
3: Yes, it's... Yeah, I'm here. And my book. So
2: yep.
3: I was pressuring myself. I'm like, listen, you really have to get this done. Like, you need to get it done. The book is going to be amazing. I really put a lot of time, effort into it. You guys are going to get... My first... If you guys are familiar with the first book, you... It was very short. I actually have, you know, it was my first book. It was very, very short because...
2: You got to show the people.
3: Show the people on IG. Show them. I made it very, very simple, very, very short for people because a lot of people growing up in our community, they're like, there was like this stigma put on people of color. And it's like, people of color don't read. I'm like, well, I'm a person of color, so who am I? Like, I read.
2: Right.
3: I like to read. Mm-hmm. What do you mean? They're like, no, that you... They don't got their attention spans. They're not gonna. So my first book, I was like, okay, well.

0: I'm like, oh, I was not supposed to. Or they'll be like, wow, we walk past you every single day. Mm-hmm. We do not know that stuff that you, like, what you are carrying is heavy, but you do not carry that when you're walking at all. Mm-hmm. We don't even know this. You're always smiling. You're always happy. And we never knew what you go through.
1: Right.
0: I just think that the next one, yeah, if you're going through, I don't know what chapter you are going in your life, but we're all going through chapters in our life. You need to find your purpose. Once you find out your purpose, what did you come here to do? What is the thing that makes you so excited when you're doing it or you're happy? That is your purpose. If you don't have that, you're not living in your purpose. Mm-hmm. Your life is going to constantly go through a lot of stuff, and you're just going to be like questioning yourself, why me, why me, why me? But it's just like you really need to, God instilled into all of us like a purpose. Like, what is your mission?
1: So all right, let's be fully clear on this one. So what is your advice for someone that doesn't know what their purpose is or looking to find their purpose? What is some advice you can give?
0: So my advice is, what is the thing that comes so naturally to you? What can you do that is natural to you that makes you excited? Like, what, talking about it, right? So, like, say somebody that's, they like to draw, right? Say they like to draw. So they're drawing, and they're telling you about their story, and they're like, I just love drawing. And then when I draw and I add the color, that is your passion. If you like talking to people, like, one of mine is gift of gab. I like to talk, I will talk to you. But you see, you can see it in the face. Like, I, even talking, you guys can see that my face is light. It's lit up. It's excited. You're like, mm-hmm. Wow, she's excited about. That is one of my gifts. My purpose is to speak. I need to speak. I need to lead. I am a leader. I have to lead God's people out of a lot of stuff. And this is one of the things. You have to help people. We need to help each other.
1: 100%.
0: And, yeah.
1: And, yeah, you definitely got passion. You definitely got a story. And we will be talking more about it just shortly after these couple songs. We're going to take it to Brooklyn real quick, man. My guy Fab dropped the Will You Feel Like freestyle. So we gonna hop into that real quick. It's your boy DJ Hollywood. You already know. Do not forget the 8. And also, I'm taking requests. 518-442-4242. That is 518-442-4242. Be right back.
2: To ensure that the thing runs smooth, and we don't have no college, and we don't want no debt in anything.

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1: Yeah, sir. 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It is your boy DJ Hollywood. We are back in the stew. Shout out to my guy. Who just called in?
2: Kevon.
1: Kevon on the check-in. He called in a request, and I got you in a little bit. But we got a little queue of songs ready to be played right now. We're about to preview some brand new unreleased music. I'm pretty sure this is unreleased. This is by my guy, Bravado. Bravado? I'm saying it right? That makes sense. Bravado, Dom Pat, which is Dom P, not Don C, all right?
2: Okay.
1: And my guy, Precedence, all right? Mm-hmm. And this one's called Off the Clock. And they went crazy on this track. My guy, Bravado sent this over in the text. I was like, listen, get this over to my email right now because I'm dropping this on air. Listen, shout out to the guys, man, holding it down out in Saratoga and beyond. Was chilling with some of them this weekend. Like I said, we were celebrating Dom C's birthday. So once again, man, shout out to Dom P, Precedence, and Bravado. This one's called Off the Clock, man, because listen, you're not really clocking out. You never really clock out, right? Even though you're off the clock, you're really still on the clock, all right? So it's your boy DJ Hollywood, and you already know this is Sunday Night Selections. Let's get it.
3: Yeah.

0: WCDB.
1: Yes, sir. That was called Self-Employment by my guy Bravado, Dom Pat, and Precedence. That is called Off the Clock, man. I got another exclusive for y'all by my guy Ricky Bandana. He just dropped this on his birthday, man. This is Ricky Shout Bandana out, Ricky. And BG the Boy Genius. Speaking of, man, I got my bandana on in the studio right now, man. We trying something new and just seeing how the vibes go, man. But let's keep the vibes going. Speaking of vibes, this one is called Sometimes, Ricky Bandana featuring the one and only my guy BG the Boy Genius. Let me know what y'all think, man. 518-442-4242. And you already know, it's your boy DJ Hollywood.

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1: 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You just heard a couple exclusive tracks, man. You just heard Off the Clock by Bravado, Dom Pat, and Precedence. Based right here locally in Saratoga, within the Capital District. And then you heard Sometimes, which is another local track, man, by my guy Ricky Bandana and BG the Boy Genius. But now we're about to do it for the ladies, man. So the thing I love about social media, man, you can always reach out to people and connect and just build connections and build bridges and all that stuff to make some dope connections happen. So shout outs to Yaz. I hope I'm saying her name right. It is Y-A-H-Z. And she DM'd me and was like, yo, listen, I would love for you to play some of my tunes on your radio show. And it is literally that simple. When I tell you it is that simple, it is literally that simple. So I told her, I was like, yo, listen, send over a bio, send over a link to a couple tracks, and I got you, all right? So I'm gonna read her bio, and we're about to hop into one of her songs, all right? So Yaz is a genre-bending singer-songwriter who sound blends soulful vulnerability and modern pop. Pairing poetic lyricism with wit, she creates an intimate yet universal song that explores themes of love, identity, and connection. With a growing presence and an expanding catalog of releases, Yaz is building steady momentum. Her unique style and clear artistic direction position her as a compelling new artist to watch, carving out a space that feels both familiar and fresh. All right, so one of the lyrics or one of the links she sent is a song called Real Good Feel Good. So we about to catch a real feel good vibe from Yaz. It is your boy DJ Hollywood. You already know this is Sunday Night Selections.
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3: Yes, sir. 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It is your boy DJ Hollywood. We are back. You just heard some good tunes, good vibrations, man. Been playing a lot of slaps, man. A lot of slaps. Shout outs to all the homies. I am really proud to say that I know a lot of these people that I play on the airwaves, man. And I know a lot of dope musicians, so I am blessed to be able to play these tracks for y'all. Speaking of being blessed, man, the one, the only, Madi is in the building.
4: What's up, y'all?
3: Now let's talk about this book. It's out, right?
4: It's out.
3: Congrats. Thank you. Congrats. Now the book, Death Couldn't Stop Me.
4: Two Faces of Evil. It is the second book in the Death Couldn't Stop Me series.
3: I like that. So now, what inspired the title and what inspired the book?
4: So Death Couldn't Stop Me, my first book was written in 2019. So I've had a total of 3 serious car crashes that should have killed me.
3: God is
4: all
3: good.
4: All 3 of them. Mm-hmm. Okay, so the first one, I suffered a brain injury, a traumatic brain injury. And I had to deal with both retrograde and anterograde amnesia. So I had to relearn a lot of my life. Things from earlier in the childhood, I erased that in my mind, just a whole bunch of different stuff. So book one goes through that. It showcases that. It showcases my life. It showcases just like that transition. Mm-hmm. And that's how I got it. It was like, death's going to stop me. It was like, you're here. Girl, you skip death. Oh, shit. And it just became, people were just like, you know, became something. So I was like, okay, death can stop me. I was like, oh, shit, I'm going to write a book, and it's going to be called Death Can Stop Me, an Autobiography. Mm-hmm. And that's what was book one, Death Can Stop Me, an Autobiography. And then now, that was in 2019. I wrote this 2019. I never really did much traveling. I wanted to do a book tour. I had planned so much stuff for the following year, and guess what the following year was?
3: Yep.
4: COVID, guys.
3: The pandemic.
4: COVID,
3: man.
4: Shut down all of my plans.
3: The pandorama.
4: Everything. So, this book, Death Couldn't Stop Me, Two Faces of Evil, it starts in March of 2020. Mm. So it goes from 2020 all the way until this year.
3: Mm. What were some the hardest parts of, because you know it's a very personal story that you're telling with this book, so what were some of the hardest parts about writing and completing this book?
4: The whole thing was hard. Mm-hmm. So it took me so long to write it. Like, even like, if there's any errors in that book, y'all better not spell check me, and you better not grammar check me either, because you try telling a bunch of people how your life went. You try telling them without crying or whatever. So imagine somebody that was just going. A lot of you guys are going through stuff right now. So imagine reopening what you're going through as you're reading something. You're just reopening that wound. And you're crying. You're really emotional. It is tough. So writing that book was probably the hardest thing I had to do. Yeah, it was very, very hard, because that trauma, like, you know, trauma doesn't leave you. It stays with you.
3: Right.
4: You know, and it was like every time I'm reading it, like my brother's in that book. every time you're reading it, you're just crying. So it's just like, oh my God, you really went through that shit. And then for me, it's like, oh, I really went through it. Not only did I go through it, I got through it, and I'm still getting through it.
3: Right, amen.
4: That is bigger and more powerful than anybody can tell me. It's like, but God got me. Like, y'all can keep trying to send whatever y'all need to send. Keep sending after me, but God has me. He has me covered. I am covered underneath Him. Mm-hmm. And as long as I walk with my purpose and I walk with Him, like, nobody can stop that.
3: Death couldn't stop you, man.
4: Yeah.
3: So, what do you want readers to feel when they are done reading, or even while they're reading this book? While reading it, or while they're finished reading it, what do you want people to feel?
4: I want them to feel changed. I want them to be so impacted and so inspired by, you know, whether they know me or they don't know me. I want them to put themselves in, be like, wow. It's kind of like an underdog story. Mm-hmm. A lot of people in life, you are the underdog. You know, there might be a lot of things going against you right now. And as the underdog, I'm always fighting for the underdog. If I can do something like this, then you can definitely lace up your shoes and walk your purpose. Like, carry your cross. Like, pick it up. It's okay. Pick it up. Stop waiting for validation. Stop waiting for these patterns. Start reading. Start educating yourself. Knowledge is the best thing that we can do. Mm-hmm. But we need to grow from what we go through. And if we continue to be playing victim to the system that's going on right now, you're going to keep, history's going to keep repeating itself because you're allowing it to. So
3: that's a fact.
4: That's what.
3: Do you think in order for growth, or, you know, for you to really find, like, back to the purpose word again, do you think pain is needed to go through growth and find your purpose?
4: Yes. A lot of pain. You know what's crazy? Because I had two chapters that had stuck out to me. And I was like, you know what? I wanted to read one.
3: Okay, but
4: I was
3: we got an exclusive?
4: Yes. I was going to have you choose which chapter, but this question answered the chapter.
3: There we go.
4: So God, like, God, you want me to read this chapter?
3: There we go.
4: Okay, God, I'm going to read it. So chapter 28, y'all. So y'all ready to listen? So you better share. If y'all want to hear this, share it right now, okay? Share it. Because I'm about to read it. Okay. And then I'll tell you about my May 23rd is going to be a book meet the author event at Caribbean Wall Street. So
3: fire.
4: Ready? Chapter 28, What Pain Built.
3: Yep.
4: See? The title is called What Pain Built.
3: There it is.
4: The Fire That Forged Me. That's a little subject. Pain changes people. That is unavoidable. The real question, what does pain build inside of you? Does it make you bitter, cruel, closed, fearful, hardened? Or does it make you wiser, sharper, more compassionate, more discerning, more dangerous to systems built on lies? Pain has been my greatest teacher, not because I wanted it, but because it kept showing up until I learned what it came to teach. Pain taught me discernment. Not everybody helping you is helping you for the right reasons. Not everybody who speaks love knows how to love. Not everybody who claims leadership deserves to lead. Pain taught me boundaries. I learned that protecting my peace is not selfish. Access to me is earned, not assumed. Energy is sacred. Presence is sacred. Trust is sacred. Pain taught me resilience. I have built my life more times than most people can imagine. From scratch, from ashes, from heartbreak, from injury, from grief, from betrayal, from financial pressure, from spiritual warfare, from loneliness, and every time I got back up. Pain taught me empathy. I can sit with broken people without fearing brokenness. I can hear pain beneath anger. I can recognize trauma wearing armor. I can understand grief that has no language. I can hold space because I know what it means to desperately need space held for me. Pain taught me truth. Life is short. People leave suddenly. Bodies fail unexpectedly. Systems disappoint. Love can hurt. Justice can be delayed. Tomorrow is never promised. So live honestly. Love deeply. Speak clearly. Build boldly. Heal fully. And never waste precious years pretending to be smaller than what God created.
3: Mm-hmm.
4: Pain did not destroy me. Pain introduced me to myself. It stripped away illusions. It burned away weakness. It revealed what was real. It sharpened my instincts. It strengthened my voice. It deepened my faith. It humbled my ego. It expanded my compassion. And it taught me that survival is only chapter one. Purpose is chapter two. I am no longer asking, why did this happen to me? Now I ask, what did this build inside of me? And the answer is powerful. Pain. It built a woman who bends but does not break. A woman who grieves but still grows. A woman who bleeds but still builds. A woman who sees darkness and still chooses light. That is what pain builds. And she is only getting started. Oh, yeah. Okay, yeah. Okay. That was chapter 29, y'all. Chapter 28, y'all.
3: 28, we like
4: so,
3: that. We
4: so,
3: like
4: yeah, that. So I will have shipments this. It said by May 15th, my shipments of the actually physical copy. So if y'all really want to get the autographed copies, y'all need to. I do have a link. Y'all know what it is. Send it. I'll put your name down. If you want the jersey, you got to tell me your size. I got a bunch of stuff coming in. All the shipments coming in this week. For the most part, if not, order it on Amazon order it on Amazon. It is what it is. Like, don't wait until it hits the bestsellers.
3: Yep.
4: Don't wait today. Don't be like, oh my gosh, she's a. Because I'm going to be like, I don't know you.
3: So now, what made you want to do like the jersey combo? Like, because I like that idea. I like the bundle. You know, added some merch stuff in there.
4: The little merch. I just feel like so the jersey is. I wanted to become part of it. Like, I wanted people to really understand. Like when you choose when you figure out your purpose, that changes your life.
3: Mm-hmm.
4: So yeah. Get yourself a jersey, y'all. Get yourself a jersey and walk with your purpose. Because if you can't, just to think, you need somebody that day. You about to go slip into old habits.
3: Look down at that jersey.
4: You going through something? Oh, Madi did too.
3: Mm-hmm.
4: But Madi said, get up. She said, keep going. And we going to keep going. Matter of fact, I need somebody to talk to. Let me see. Let me go down Caribbean Wall Street. Mm-hmm. Madi, what you doing? Madi, what's up? Like, I need some words of I need something, you know? So a lot of people that need that something, the jersey is a representation of this something. And this is, you know, it's not something that's somebody that I just big it up. No, like, I've been going through a lot of stuff. Mm-hmm. Imagine the stuff that I just told y'all about that I went through last year, and then add your brother dying. Your twin is gone.
3: Right.
4: He's gone. Who? It's like, yeah. And then to fight for it. Some people they can barely talk about their loved one. Imagine me having to go to news station after news station after news station, reporter after reporter after reporter, and have to talk about my brother.
3: Yep. That's crazy.
4: Imagine how it feels that we are fighting for justice for something that it should already happened.
3: Mm-hmm.
4: They don't push. This month was supposed to be about justice for my brother. They pushed it. Now we have to wait. We have to go to two court dates. We got to be there in July and September. So it's like, yeah, it's just sad. Cause
3: the system is something else, man.
4: Right. The system is broken, and that's why I created the Caribbean Wall Street. To create my own system.
3: I like that. So let's talk a little bit more about Caribbean Wall Street.
4: Let's
3: talk about it. It's a very powerful name.
4: Yes.
3: So what is the vision for Caribbean Wall Street?
4: So, Caribbean Wall Street, I literally just, I said, come down to Wall Street. Just come down to Wall Street. It's about ownership. It's about literacy. You know, teaching our people what our people needs to know. And when I say our people, it don't matter the color of your skin. Okay? You're my people. Everybody my people. Okay? So, it's a place for people to, you know, it's an informational hub. What do you need? You know, what do you want to go? If you want to learn what your purpose is, maybe you need to come down to the Caribbean Wall Street so we can sit down and we can talk to you and we can try to figure out what do you want, you know, because the biggest problem is it's not how much money I need to make, right? Well, and some people, if you're in survival mode, yeah. Caribbean Wall Street was created to help people get out of survival mode. when you are in survival mode, you treat people terribly. Sometimes people treat them at the bottom of their shoe because they're in survival mode. And I just want to teach them that, hey, life is messed up, but when you're not in survival mode, you can still live. You can still live a peaceful life. You don't have to have all of this stuff when you're out of survival mode. You don't have to be a terrible person. You're terrible because you've learned what you've learned. That's generational curses was passed on to you down and down and down. Some of you guys don't know better. If you don't know better, you can't do better. You know, and that's just like, I got into entrepreneurship 14 years ago. My son would be, 14 years ago, I told myself crazy, I did not want to work for anybody else. I want to be working for myself. And if I did take a job, it was because I wanted to take a job. I wanted to either learn what they had, what they were teaching over there, or I needed networking. So I needed to get in to maneuver, right? I told my parents 14 years ago, I was like, I don't want to work for other people. I want to do this for myself. And it was a big thing when I did my childcare. So I had a daycare center. For those of y'all that don't know, my daycare, I did it for years, like 10 years, 10 to 12 years, like years. And people would laugh at me. Some people would just talk about they're like, oh, you're babysitting, you're doing this, like you're baby. Like,
3: right.
4: You know, people just clowned at you. And then they're like, oh, you can't do this, you can't do that. And I had to really tell them, the biggest thing I said was, you can't teach me how to be a successful entrepreneur because you don't work for yourself.
3: Facts.
4: You can't teach me how to touch my first million by myself if you're not a millionaire. If you've never touched your first mil, don't tell me how to do it.
3: Facts.
4: If you've never ran your own company, don't tell me I can't. And that's what happened with my biggest thing with writing my first book. People would tell me I can't write a book. Like, you can't write a book. You can't write a book. You can't write a book. And then I did it. And then I put it out there and I said, you can't tell me what I can't do. Don't speak on it.
3: So now, even on that note, do you have mentors or people that you reach out to, or how do you get this information for something that, you know, hasn't been done around you before? How do you go about that?
4: So I do. If I need something, I learn it. I'll look into the person that has been doing it,
3: mm-hmm.
4: and that's how I get the information. So it's like, constantly. You know, one of my biggest idols is Jim Rohn. Like, that is one of my biggest guys. He's mm-hmm. amazing. Anything you need, listen to that man. That man will tell you how to become a millionaire. Okay.
3: So now you've built a lot of different ventures, different avenues, different revenues. What do you think is the biggest challenge in building something from the ground up?
4: I think the biggest challenge is inside yourself.
3: Okay.
4: Because when you build in it yourself, that's the best thing you can do.
3: Mm-hmm.
4: There's so many broken systems that people want to be part of this broken system. Why?
3: Agreed.
4: I don't want to be a part of your broken system when I'm building my own. If your table crooked and my table, and I'm a builder.
3: Mm-hmm.
4: Why would I want your table? Your table is crooked. I don't go and sit with y'all. I'm going to build my own table.
3: Facts.
4: I feel like when you build from the bottom, there's no generational curse that is on it.
3: Mm-hmm.
4: I'm not trying to be a part of you. I'm trying to create stuff. I don't care what you got going on. There's no competition because I'm only competing with the person from yesterday.
3: Facts.
4: And I think that's our biggest thing where people want to, they don't want to do for themselves because they just listen to the naysayers, but also they think it's easier. You know, they can just buy it, like, that person did it. I want to do that. It's not easy.
3: Not at all.
4: You have to choose your heart. If you want to work for yourself, choose your heart, bro. Because there's going to be times where you're not going to make no money today. You might not make no money that whole week. Mm-hmm. What you going to do?
3: Mm-hmm.
4: But... Thanks. It's mindset. It's you know, it's your mindset. And if you are destined to do it, but also just put your mind to what you want to do.
3: So now for someone who has an idea and is afraid to start said idea, what is some advice you have for them?
4: Well, my advice is come down to Wall Street, baby. Come down to the Caribbean, Wall Street, because that is what we do. You let me know what you want to do. You give me the vision for it. I'll put it in perspective for you. And then, hey, you can either depending on what you need, we could do a service for service. You could either come there and an intern at Caribbean Wall Street, or you can, I'll just give you like a basic layout and you go from there. So it's whatever you need. Like, I'm very open to listening to people and to helping people. I really just want, I want everybody to be successful. My problem is that, well, it's not even a problem. I can't make you successful, okay? You are the only person that can do it. If you want to put in the work, I will give you the tools for it. But I'm not going to build your stuff because I'm too busy building what I got going on. People always want you to help them build. No, I don't want to help you build. I'm a builder, yes, I'm building. We could build, like, you could build your stuff, I could build myself. We could come together and we could build it together.
3: Right.
4: But what we're not going to do is have me stop doing what I'm doing to help you. What is, that's no. Why am I going to help? Why am I going to do it for you?
3: Mm-hmm.
4: That's not teaching you nothing. I'm not here to, I like to each one teach one. Teach you how to do something, you know? And that's how we do that. But a lot of people like to use other people. So my thing is I'm not going to waste my time and energy by telling you something if you're not going to do it.
3: Right.
4: Because that's in depth. I could just give you some seeds. I'll plant, like, yeah, okay, here's some seeds. Go plant them. If you don't want to put the effort in, I don't want to do it. People want to be babysat. That's their biggest issue, is that they want to babysit. They want to babysit their ideas. They want to sit here and talk to you. Oh, this person said this, and what should we do this, and what can we do? I really want to do this. But do it. What is stopping you? Oh, well, I don't got no money, and I can't do this. And blah, blah, blah, blah. Bro, I don't. What?
3: Yep.
4: That's their biggest issue, is that they are their biggest issue. So why am I going to... So that's why I built everything from scratch. Mm-hmm. I don't want nothing affiliated with... No, nothing. I built it from scratch, and this is it. This is what we going to do. I'm going to show... This is how we do it. I'm going to build my own community. I'm going to build everything I need to build. And that's that.
3: So now, with the era of social media, everybody's got feedback. Everybody's got an opinion. So how do you protect your peace while still trying to level up at this higher level?
4: This is a good one, because this is actually, hold on, wait a second. No, because my pastor just talked about that one today. Hold on. He said, hold on. I mean, it might cut me off of that, but hold on. He said, hold on.
3: Oh, you wrote it down, or was that
4: yes,
3: real?
4: Yes, okay. Yes.
3: Let's hear the message.
4: All right, so I'm back. So he said, my pastor said this today. Shout out to Stephen Furtick. He's amazing. He said, you never will find a fruitful fight on Facebook.
3: Very true.
4: And what that pretty much means is that everybody on the internet, that's all they're doing, right? There's trolls. People are going to troll. People are going to, hurt people.
3: Yep.
4: And you really have to just understand, like, oh, okay. Once you understand that's what they're doing, and they're not, you realize that it's deeper. You know, you're not arguing with me. You're not arguing because you want to argue with me. No, you're arguing because you don't know where you are in your life.
3: Argue with yourself.
4: Your purpose is not found. That is sad. That is sadder than me even reacting. It's like, bro, what did you come here to do? Like, you've been living for this long and you're still doing the same problem? Generational curse got you knocked like that? That is great. That is insane. Like, what? So for me, it's like, bro, you got bigger problems than arguing with me on social media. So I don't really take the critics. Like, it is what it is. I tell people I don't care. A lot of people, they've talked about me about my weight. So I was a certain weight before I had all my car accidents and my crashes last year.
3: Mm-hmm.
4: And they're like, oh, look, you're so skinny and blah, blah, blah. You need to do this, you need to do that. And it's like, you need to mind your business. You need to mind your business. Bro, I got broken bones. You really think I care about what? No, I'm here.
3: What were you going to say
4: if I would have died? If I was dead, would you really be saying, oh, well, she got skinny before she died? You wouldn't have said none of that stuff, so mind your business. Why are you looking to try to hurt me when I got other stuff going on? My brother is dead. Do you think I care how I look? Bro, I'm walking now. I wasn't walking. I couldn't even walk. I was dragging my foot. Like, I had broken bones. Mm-hmm. Fighting with North Carolina's systems. Like, yo, something's wrong with my foot. No, there's nothing wrong with your feet. Everything's fine. No, I can't move my... There's something... Keep doing scans. You're going to get cancer. Keep doing scans. There's something wrong with my body. Oh, shoot. You got 8 different fractures. And here, and here, and here, and here, and here, and here.
3: Right. Yep.
4: Do the other side. No, we can't do the other side. We already reassessed. We're just going to treat it like that. So I'm like, okay. So when you're dealing with other stuff, it's like, bro, I have a lot of stuff going on, whether or not you think, I don't care what you think. Your opinion does not pay my bill.
3: Nah, facts.
4: And I'm not about to sit here and entertain you. I'm not going to stoop down to your level for what? You can't even reach my level. Mm-hmm. Like, and that's that. When you're so locked in on where you are in life, and people are they could try to keep bringing me down, but hey, all I gotta do is call my father. My father, God, he don't play about me.
3: Facts. So now, when people hear the name, how do you say your full first name?
4: My Amadia.
3: Amadia.
4: Amadia.
3: La Fortune
4: Cologne. Yes.
3: When people hear that name in 10 years from now, what do you want it to represent?
4: The underdog. The underdog. I want them to be like, wow, like she was amazing. She's amazing. That woman is doing what she needs to do, and I'm so happy that I was able to be blessed with her presence, or she inspired me to do this, she inspired me to do that. Like, she is amazing. That's pretty much all I want. Is I didn't really have that many role models growing up, and I feel like my job was to become a role model worth a person being able to be like, yes, like, she's amazing. Mm-hmm. That's why I got into mental health. So my nonprofit has been open for a very long time, since 2019, and it's Starry Out Education. It focuses on mental health, spirituality, educating people, healthy mind, body, and soul. So I wanted to always be authentic to people, and a lot of addiction ran in my family. And as growing up, watching it, I said, this is where it's going to stop with me.
3: Facts.
4: Because
3: facts,
4: it's not going to run in me. It ran in y'all, but it's not going to run in me. I don't want to smoke. I don't want to drink. Get away from it. Like, I don't care for it.
3: Facts.
4: Because I've seen what it can do, and I don't want to be part of the problem. And I don't want to be part of the generational curse that's already attached to this family.
3: Mm-hmm.
4: I'm sitting here trying to break it. We got a lot. There's a spiritual warfare going on, and you arguing over the color that you're wearing today.
3: Yeah,
4: it is bigger than us. There's problems that are bigger than you. People don't even know that. You can be sleeping with a soulless person.
3: Mm-hmm.
4: You don't know that you're signing over this stuff. You don't even know that your actions or your ill intentions that you were just doing done caused evil that's going to come to your children generations later. You don't know that. So I just feel like when you realize that there's a bigger war going on,
3: mm-hmm.
4: it's like, yo, you got it.
3: Nah, facts. So what's next for you? What are you building towards for the near future or the longer future?
4: So right now, I mean, I'm building the Caribbean Wall Street right now. Caribbean Wall Street, I do have... So The Death Couldn't Stop Me is a TV series. I will be launching a TV series of it. First one is called The Beginning. It's going to start with the first car accident. That's going to be very impactful. That's one I want... I have an app that's going to be releasing.
3: Dope. Congrats.
4: Thank you. I have board games. There's more books. There's movies. There's a couple movies. There's a bunch of different stuff that's launching for me, to be honest. I just want to help as many people and just inspire whoever I can.
3: I love it. And that's been...
4: Get them out of survival mode. Like, I feel like that's my biggest thing. It's like, I want people to get out of survival mode.
3: Mm-hmm.
4: I want to meet you when you're not in survival mode, because maybe you might be a better person. Who knows? But then it's like, yo, if life got you looking like that right now, and you feel like that, and you're just like that, is that what you want to be remembered as? I don't want to be remembered as any of those things. I want to be the difference. I want people to be like, wow, she's very different. Like, she's different. You know, I categorize all these other people, or females or this, or females, like, I want them to be like, well, but Maddie? Oh, she's just different.
3: Mm-hmm.
4: Like, you know, I don't want life to life doesn't define, like, the things that I go through don't define who I am as a person. It does not make me bitter. It does not make me angry. It doesn't make me think. There are situations that happen where I will feel a way about what I feel, but I got through it. It didn't make me a bitter person. But that also means that I have boundaries. If respect and integrity is the two biggest things for me, and if you don't respect yourself, that means you're not gonna respect me.
3: Nah, big facts.
4: Like, you know, you expect people that don't respect themselves to, like, really have manners and this and that. It's like, bro, you don't have no boundaries, bro. I didn't. And then people get shocked. They're like, oh my God, it's like, bro, what? Why is that shocking to you?
3: Very, very, very true. So now, ending off with, we got a couple more questions left, but if someone wants to support your mission,
4: yes,
3: where can they support and where do they start?
4: So go to thecaribbeanwallstreet.com. We actually have a membership. The membership is $29 a month. That gives you access to every single resource I have. If you want to come in weekly and work on whatever you want to work on, get the membership. You know, if you need photo shoots done, if you need editing, if you need whatever you need, go to my website and check it out, or come down to the Caribbean Wall Street and talk to me. If you need a one-on-one, be like, Mari, I need this, or I need that. Wherever you are in your life, that's what I'm here for. That's what the Caribbean Wall Street was created for. So I just feel like, go to Caribbean Wall Street. Just come down to Wall Street.
3: You heard her. You heard her. Come on down to Caribbean Wall Street, man. Listen, we got a couple more tracks before we get out of here, but Mari, I need you to let the people know, man, where Instagram.
4: Like. Oh, Instagram. Okay, so you guys can add me on Instagram, MISS_MADI, 6. Once again, that is MISS_MADI, 6. You can also add the Caribbean Wall Street, which is Caribbean Wall Street. _ If you need me to spell it, it is CARIBBEANWALLSTREET _
3: Caribbean Wall Street.
4: There you go. Caribbean Wall Street.
3: You heard it, man. You heard it. But before we, I just wanted to ask a question. Like, what are some things about publishing a book? I would love to publish a book one day. What are some things about publishing a book that people just don't know about? That
4: okay, so publishing a book, if you're going to publish it yourself, it is very tedious, okay?
3: Is that what you did?
4: Yes.
3: Okay.
4: So I'm self-published. I publish all my stuff through Amazon.
3: I heard you talk about it.
4: And, you know, it is tedious. Just, I say, for anybody that's interested in doing it, start with a Google Doc, or not even Google Doc. Just go to Word, open up your Word document, and start writing. Start writing everything. That is your manuscript. As far as, like, with size and all that stuff, you can work on that. You can work on it when you get to that part, right? So you're going to take that, you're going to write it, then you're going to upload that manuscript to Amazon, the Amazon platform. It's going to show you it's going to show you it. And then it'll tell you. It'll be like, oh, well, the words are too big, or this or that. Mm-hmm. Then you're going to go back to your manuscript, and you're going to smaller the letters and do this and do that. So it helps you. But it's very tedious. So you want to make sure that you design the book the right way. You want to make sure that everything lines up. That is the hardest part, I feel like. Writing it was easy-ish. You know, I had my moments where I'm trying to, like, rewrite it and rewrite it and rewrite it because I'm taking things out, and then I can't even get through it because it is deep. This is, like, if y'all, the ones that read this one, if this one made you cry, this one, it's amazing, but it's also, like, it's very informative, it's very inspirational. So I'm very proud about that. I was proud about this. Like, I'm very proud about that book.
3: Good, as you should be.
4: Like, this book? Oh, yeah, this is a Netflix. This is a Netflix documentary.
3: So we ever going to, speaking of documentaries, are we ever going to see a Mari documentary one day?
4: Yes, you're going to see one, and you're going to be seeing one from my brother. So,
3: rest in peace, Pat.
4: My brother, he's also in my book. So he has a couple of little things in there. That's, you know, you had to do it. I also, I guess what I could do. No, actually, I can't because my computer died.
3: Fair enough.
4: But, just, you know, buy the book, read the book. Caribbean Let me Wall know Street. How you like. Go to Caribbean Wall Street. Share it. If you don't have this stuff, if you don't want it, that's okay. Like, come down to May 23rd. I'll be hosting something at the Caribbean Wall Street.
3: Big Gemini season. It's, let's go.
4: You know, big Gemini season. Our birthdays are coming up.
3: Facts.
4: We are very, yeah, we love, we're Geminis. Like, we love Jeez talking up. About our birthdays. Like, if you know him, you know me, we're... It's Geminis.
3: Facts. So the brand is It's More Than Music. And I like to like pivot and try to kind of tag in whatever is relevant with the guests. So for this one, we're going to say more than just a book, right?
4: Yes.
3: And I need you to tell the people why your new novel is more than just a book.
4: My new novel is more than just a book because it is truth. It is survival in print. And anybody that is going through something, you're going to get through it. Okay? And if you think that you cannot get through it, you're still here.
3: Mm-hmm.
4: That is something. You woke up today. You need to give yourself your praise. That is your first praise, is that you woke up and you are still here. Because there are some people that get hit like you got hit, and they not here no more. So while you're bickering about this life that you got, somebody else is in a grave rotting. You're still here. So you need to be grateful. You need to learn gratitude. Get back up, keep going, and then figure out what are you doing in your life. Because sometimes we are the problem. We don't want to say that we are the problem. We are the problem in our lives, and we are the reason why repetition happens so much in our lives, because we are in denial. Some people can't even look at themselves in the mirror. You are just like the people that you talk about. So that's why it's more than a book. It is purpose. That's gonna save a bunch of people's lives. That's gonna get people out of that victim mentality. The book is going to do what it needs to do.
3: I dig it, man. Shout out to Mighty coming through. Once again, she got the jersey on, man.
4: Yeah, I got the jersey.
3: Go get that bundle.
4: You know.
3: Get the jersey and yes. book bundle.
4: Yes, and if you need book one, there's also like a bundle set up for that too. So
3: facts, man. And make sure you check out Caribbean Wall Street. This is officially a wrap for this episode of Sunday Night Selections. I gotta go home and pack. I gotta catch a flight at like 5 a.m.
4: Oh my gosh.
3: We're heading out to Arizona, man. Phoenix, Arizona in the next
4: really?
3: 48 hours. Super excited. Celebrating Cinco de Mayo out there.
4: Okay, have fun. Oh,
3: and,
4: wow.
3: And we are going up. But I will be right back, because this weekend you can catch me at Ilium Friday night for a 2000s party. And Whiskey Pickle on Saturday, back to back with my guy Jungle Punk, man. So you got a couple different ways to catch your boy DJ Hollywood. But before I do my closeout, let's get Mahdi to say your Instagram handle one more time, just in case people missed it.
4: Yes, okay. It is MISS_MADI, the number 6, and Caribbean Wall Street _. So there's two of them.
3: Yes, sir, man. And listen, Mahdi, appreciate you coming through.
4: Yes, thank you.
3: Big Gemini energy for,
4: yes.
3: you know, the rest
4: I do have
3: of
4: to say something.
3: The year. Go ahead, yeah. Anything else you want to say to the people?
4: So, just one more thing. Wow, when you said Cinco de Mayo, one, pray that you have so much fun out there. Today is the day after my car accident. So May 2nd, I was in a terrible car accident, Cinco de Mayo. The man was drunk, and
3: wow.
4: he was going over 100 on the regular road. It was like this highway. He spun out of control, hit me head on, and yeah. So Cinco de Mayo, you know, his choices that he had, it's poured into somebody, and then somebody

0: enjoying who I am as a person or want to get to know more, please just follow me on social media. Come to CaribbeanWallStreet.com. Come check me out in Caribbean Wall Street. We got a pizza shop. Come to Why Not New York Pizzeria. Yeah, just show your love and support. And thank you so much for listening.
1: Yes, sir, man. And you already know, it is your boy DJ Hollywood. We are out of here. Make sure you follow me. That's DJ HOLLYW, the number 8, the letter D. And listen, we ended it off with Jazzy J, man. We taking our talents to Arizona. Shout out to Jazzy J representing AZ and LA. And yeah, man, Arizona, I'll see you soon, man. This is Jazzy J. I said what I said. Let's get into it.
2: I said what I said. I said what I said. I said what I said.

0: Hello. Oh, 8 minutes late. Not my worst. Not my worst. I have someone in the studio that knows that. Mic three is on, so.
1: Hello.
0: That's Diego. yeah, I've been 20 minutes late before. Oopsie daisies. Said a bad word on air. Had to clear that. Shout out to my main girlies, Melissa and Helena, listening. Okay, cool. So, you're listening to WCB Albany. It's DJ QGTM and it's a Roller Coaster Feeling Show. Let me put you on to an event going on. No Fun Troy, 275 River Street. We have our very own DJ Revy going. That is Friday. Oh, wait. That's this Friday. If you want to go, feel free to check it out. If not, whatever. Let me give you Britney Spears talking about childhood hunger. Boo. And then your first song, Blood Orange. All right. Talk to you guys in a bit. Bye.
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0: Oopsies. I forgot to turn on the song in time, so I'm going to talk to you on the mic while I figure it out. My bad. You know what? Intermission anyways. It's been 30 minutes. Let's check on you guys. Shout out to Melissa and Helena one more time. And maybe Jabari. I don't know if Jabari's listening. Anyways, we're opening a podcast studio up at the station eventually/hopefully. Diego, your mic is on.
1: Allegedly.
0: Allegedly. Now, I said to Diego, I want that podcast studio because I got a lot to say. Mm-hmm. And Diego said,
1: oh, I'm sure.
0: And you know, how am I supposed to not clock him for that? Because, like, how can you take that except hostily? I don't...
1: I mean, you know, in what day did you
0: meet? In what day did you... Sorry. I can't. You know the Wendy Williams, Whitney Houston confrontation? It's like, Whitney.
1: Yes!
0: Wendy. Oh, yeah, that's... Future what? Us shade. Oh, ooh. That's us core.
1: Ooh.
0: Oh, next year's gonna be fun. Anyways. Sorry, I just yapped so hard for absolutely no reason. Anyways, here's Cartoons and Nigel Hall with... Oops, hit the keyboard. Here are them with Groceries. Oh my god, I got those today. Okay, cute. Bye.

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But next week, stay tuned, and you're going to get more and maybe something that's actually, like, thought out. Ooh.

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Hello, Capital District. You are listening to WCDB Albany. I'm DJ Lesson 3, and I am going to be your DJ for the next hour. The song you just heard was In the Hands of America by Honeywell off their self-titled EP. Today is my final part of my summer favorites that I've been doing. I've been doing this for the last, at this point, 4 weeks. This is the fourth week of it. It's the final part of it. It's the stuff I listened to in August before I came back to UAlbany. Anyway, we're going to continue with a band that's been getting a lot of traction. I listened to them probably a week before they started getting traction, so it was kind of weird to start hearing their music pop up in like every single TikTok ever. But the band I'm playing is Her Words Kill. You've probably heard the... I can't even remember the name of the song. But you've probably heard that song somewhere with someone taking shots of milk. Anyway, the song I'm going to be playing is a different song off the EP called Watch Out Vegas. I'm a showstopper. I hope you enjoy. Stop!

Hello, Capital District. You are listening to WCDB Albany. I'm DJ Less Than Three, and the song you just heard was Cliche by The Farewell Chapter. Before that, you heard the song Cicatrice by Respire. And before that, ooh, the song is, I don't know if I'm allowed to say the first word, and I also cannot say the name of the band. Maybe I can say the H word. We're just going to say Hook with a Heart of Gold by a band called Freak Morgue. Like freak, because they're freaky. Definitely no other word replaces that in the band name. And before that, I played Watch Out Vegas, I'm a Showstopper by Her Words Kill. And then I started my set off with In the Hands of America by Honeywell. That is the more screamo hardcore section of my set. The next few songs are not going to sound anything like that. As per usual, halfway through my sets, I like to shout out a local event going on. And this one's a very special event because it is hosted by WCDB Albany, the radio station you are currently listening to. It is the fall show of 2025, featuring the bands Sophie's Body, Gas Leak, The Glow, and Super Ego and the Id. That's happening over at No Fun this Friday, September 19th. Doors at 7, music at 8, as per usual. Again, that is Sophie's Body, Gas Leak, The Glow, and Super Ego and the Id, all at No Fun in Troy, Friday, September 19th. Let's get back into the music. The next few tracks you're going to be hearing are on the sludgier side, on the, like, drone metal, long-winded, like, the song I have coming up is 6 minutes, and then all of the songs after that are 9 minutes or longer. Ooh, that's, like, really long. But I'll try to get through all of them. And I can't get through all of them if I don't start playing them now. So, up next, I have a song by The Angelic Process called We All Die Laughing. I hope you enjoy.

Hello, Capital District. You are listening to WCDB Albany. I'm DJ3, and this has been my set for tonight. I still have one more song, and if you're looking at the time currently, if this is currently playing on the 17th of September, as I am doing this live, this may be on automation, so who knows. But I have 10 more minutes of my set, but I have one more song that I want to play for you guys. It's DSBM. If you don't know, that's Depressive Suicidal Black Metal. It's by the band Gris. I think they're French, so I think you pronounce it Gris. The song is called Etiats une forêt. I want to say is how you pronounce it, but I have no clue. Anyway, we're going to end my set off with that. Good night, everyone. This has been my show. Tune in next week, either at Tuesday from 11 to 12 in the morning, or next week at the same time on Wednesday. Good night, everybody.

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On October 3rd, CZR and the Trans Inclusive Crime Syndicate are hosting the Clown Show at the Rat Den. The lineup is When We Dance, formerly Happy Birthday James, Film and Gender, Cinnabon and Chris Electric, Electrica, sorry about that, and Mask of Love. Doors are at 7, music is at 8, Clown Tire is strongly encouraged. You just heard the song Invade My Body by Leatherstrip, and up next is Power Fantasy by Multiple Men. Stay tuned and enjoy after this quick PSA.

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You just heard a song by the wonderful KMFDM. Up next are two songs that lean more electronic, but they're still industrial, so it counts. I feel like it's important to kind of look at different areas in a genre, like how everyone kind of listens to more like dark wave goth music, but never like the weird stuff. Like my favorite album ever, Junkyard by The Birthday Party. It's just so deranged and wonderful that it's still goth, and that's what matters. But back to the industrial stuff. Up next is Leather Sex by My Life with the Kill Thrill Cult, followed by The Most Wonderful Girl by Lords of Acid. Enjoy.

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1: You just heard the song Hot on the Heels of Love by Throbbing Gristle. Up next is a song that had me review the FCC guidelines for a while, so be warned, doggy style, X-rated, by Psychopomps. 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
5: 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Silent Hill.

District. You are listening to WCDB Albany. I'm DJ Lesson 3, and the song you just heard was Hello Capital District. You're listening to WCDB Albany. The song you just heard was Burning Fight by Inside Out. I'm DJ Lesson 3, and this is Silent Hill. Tonight's set theme is going to be classic hardcore, so

A lot of hardcore punk from the 80s and very, very early 90s. Song you had just heard was by Inside Out, which was Zach De La Roca's hardcore band before he was in Rage Against the Machine. So basically he's been angry for a long, long time. The next up track I got for you all tonight is going to be the song New Direction by Gorilla Biscuits off their classic New York hardcore record, Start Today. I hope you all enjoy.

Hello, Capital District. Once again, you are listening to WCDB Albany. The song you just heard was Live Fast, Die Young by Circle Jerks. I hope I can say that on air. Before that was Out of Step with the World by Minor Threat. Before that was My War by Black Flag. Before that was Protest and Survive by Discharge, inventors of the D-Beat. Before that was New York hardcore legends Gorilla Biscuits with their song New Direction. And I started off today with Burning Fright. Well, tonight, I should say. With Burning Fight by Inside Out. We're going to continue with some more hardcore tunes, all from not necessarily different eras. They're all coming around the same time, but, like, there's a different vibe going on. Some of these are, like, the DC hardcore scene, with, like, bands like Minor Threat and Black Flag. Some of them are, like, D-Beat or, like, more positive hardcore, like, Gorilla Biscuits in the New York scene. Up next is going to be Sailing On by Bad Brains, which is some more DC hardcore, but we also have like Agent Orange coming up, Dead Kennedys, some Youth Crew with Youth of Today. Not playing that song specifically, but you know, if you know, you know. We're actually also going to play some Emo Core coming up. Be back in probably another 10-ish minutes, which is probably like 20 songs. No, I'm kidding. But all these songs are really, really short. Especially these next few tracks, they're all like 2 minutes or under. But I do hope you end up enjoying them. Anyway, we're going to continue on. Next track is going to be Sailing On by Bad Brains. Absolute classic. And I hope you enjoy it.

once again, Capital District. You're listening to WCDB Albany. I am DJ Lesson 3, and the song you just heard was For Want Of by Rites of Spring, the originators of quote-unquote emotional hardcore, and therefore the first emo band to ever exist, all the way back in the mid-80s, which is very, very awesome stuff. For that, you heard Take a Stand by Youth of Today, which I think, they are the originators of, I guess, the term Youth Crew. So some more of that classic. And before that was Police Truck by Dead Kennedys, one of my favorite bands, especially in the hardcore punk scene. For that was all the songs I played before I last spoke. And if you are curious to what those songs were, you are able to go onto WCDBFM.com and go onto my profile. My profile being DJ Less Than 3 under, the DJ tab. I'm in rock, metal, and specialty as of right now. And scroll on to October 15th if you are listening to this in the future. And you can see every song I've played ever if you scroll on my profile as well. But that's neither here nor there. I am realizing I forgot to log the last song, so I'm going to do that right now. And then I'm going to not end yapping, because speaking of ending, there's a show going at Ophelia's on Broadway Tuesday, October 21st. Doors are at 6 p.m. The bands playing there are End It, Hold My Own, Click, and Evil Mind. This is fitting for, what I got going on, because, I'm playing hardcore, and while this isn't, super old hardcore like what I'm playing right now, it's still, some awesome hardcore stuff going on in the Albany area, so I think that's quite cool. Again, that's happening Tuesday, October 21st. Doors are at 6 p.m. at Ophelia's in Broadway. Just one last thing I'm going to say before I go away for another while. I have a special show coming up next week, which is also on Tuesday, October 21st, but it is going to be my one-year anniversary as a WCDB DJ, which is quite awesome, quite exciting. I'm going to be doing a really, really long show. It's probably going to be around 4 hours long, which is really long. It's going to be starting at 11 a.m., and it's probably going to end around 3 p.m. So, if you happen to be listening or you are free during that time, maybe you could tune in and show some support for me for the last year. Anyway, we're going to continue with the music. We're going to be playing a little bit more emo core. Just one more track, though. It's going to be the song Retrospect. I'm lying. First, we're going to play Where Eagles Dare by Misfits. Then we're going to play Retrospect by Grey Matter. And then other tracks. Anyway, I hope you enjoy. The song that's coming up is actually Where Eagles Dare by the Misfits. I hope you enjoy.

Hello, Capital District, and for the last time, I've been DJ Lesson 3. You've been listening to Silent Hill. The song you just heard was The Badge by Poison Idea. Before that was Institutionalized by Suicidal Tendencies, of course. Before that was Rotten to the Core by Rudimentary Penny. And before that was Lexicon Devil by Germs. Before that was Retrospect by Grey Matter. And before that was the track Where Eagles Dare by Misfits. And that was the last song I played since the first song I played since I last spoke. So if you want to find out the other tracks I might have played, you are able to go onto the website, wcdbfm.com, and view my profile, DJ Lesson 3. Anyway, I'm going to play one more song for you guys, but I just wanted to shout out once again. The show I'm going to be doing next week is going to be super duper uber long. It's going to be probably 4-ish hours, maybe a little bit longer, because I have 3.5 hours of music planned, plus my yap session, plus all the things I got to do every hour. But it's going to be a fun time. It's going to happen Tuesday from 11 a.m. to likely 3 p.m., maybe 3:15-ish p.m. But I'm going to have a lot of fun doing it. Another news, hope you all have a good night. I have one more song for you guys, and then it's going to be Blue with Color Theory. So maybe you could stay tuned for his show as well. Maybe the next song I got for you guys is a longer one. It's about 7.5 minutes. It's an absolute classic. It's going to start off very jazzy, very classic, very classy. Then it's going to get into something wonderful and angry and sad and full of emotion. It's going to be the track Woolworm by Indian Summer. Gotta be one of my favorite songs ever. So powerful. Anyway, I've talked your ear off for too long, and I have to end my show before 11 this time, so I'm just gonna play the next song. It's gonna be Woolworm by Indian Summer, and I hope you all have a very great night. Bye-bye.

heart of an angry son. An angry son who's done the swallowing, whose memory's been pills. So many bitten pills that he's collected, like the fallen pieces of the broken ground which now moves on. This ground's so unsettled, so endlessly unsettled.

calmed down and collected and settled to his own liking. Still he moves on. A voice in the back of his head reminding him that this is stolen, this is not his. All these moments, precious times.

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Yeah.

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5: All right, brothers and sisters, we're back. This is Catholic Radio. We're talking about God tonight. God and all his gab and all those glorious gifts he be giving to us every day. You got any questions about God, you call me. You know the number. You know the hotline number. I can see my hotline number lighting up right now. Let's take my first caller. Son, you're on the air.
6: Hello?
5: Yes, son, talk.
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6: Okay, can I make a request? Can you play Private Plane?
5: No, son, you don't understand. 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
6: Okay, all right, that's good. Then can you play Ween?
5: No,
6: son. Can you play something by the band Ween?
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6: It's a cool band. It's called Ween.
5: We don't play... No, son.
6: Oh, cool. Can you play something by Billy Bragg?
5: No, son, you don't understand.
6: Son, no, this is
5: Catholic.
6: Sexuality.
5: No, we talk about God. Son. We don't have sex here on this radio station. This is Catholic Radio. There is no sex.
6: Oh, you mean this isn't WCDB?
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1: Hello, Capital District. You are listening to WCDB Albany. I'm DJ Lesson 3, and the song you just heard was... Sorry, I had to turn my volume up. I noticed my mic was quite quiet. I don't normally wear the headphones when I do my talking, but I decided I wanted to hear my voice while I talk to see what it sounds like. Anyway, the song you just heard was Transistor by Don Martin III. This set is my third part of my music I listened to over the summer. This is part July. Next week, I'm actually so excited for next week, because on Tuesday during my daytime slot, which is from 11 a.m. to noon, I am going to be doing a goth set, which is going to be quite fun. I picked out some underrated gems and some of just my general favorites. And then next week during this time slot, Wednesdays from 11 p.m. to midnight, I'm going to be doing part four, the final part. And it's, like, so good. Like, I'm so excited. It's, like, stuff I don't normally play. It's, like, stuff I don't normally listen to. It's, like, a bunch of, like, really cool things that I really can't wait to share with you guys. To start off the set, it's going to be a lot more post-hardcore, then a little bit of screamo. It's going to get a little bit metalcore for just a bit. And then we're going to get into the metal section of things. And I'm quite excited for that because I listened to quite a bit of metal over the last... few months, especially the last two, as you'll see. Again, why I'm quite excited for next month, because it's going to be a lot more metal than it is like screamo and hardcore, which is what I normally play, if you couldn't tell. Anyway, we're going to get back into the music after a quick PSA. I'm going to play my classic, Smokey the Bear PSA, and then we're going to be getting into the song Be by Link. I hope you enjoy.

0: 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And remember,
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Hello, hello, hello, Capital District. You are listening to WCDB Albany. I'm DJ Lesson 3, and the song you just heard was Valid by Breach. That is concluding the more hardcore and screamo-leaning side of my set tonight. The next portion of songs are all going to be different varieties of metal. We're going to be starting off with Black Sabbath, rest in peace Ozzy Osbourne. I did quite a bit of a dive into Black Sabbath's music. Well, I guess a re-dive into Black Sabbath's music after Ozzy passed. And so I really want to play this track. Might even be my favorite Black Sabbath song, which is crazy because it's not on Paranoid. It's not on their self-titled debut. And it's not even on Masters of Reality. It's on Volume 4. But before I play that track, and before we get into the metal portion of my set, I do have to shout out an event going on next Friday. Not this Friday, but next Friday. Yes. Over at No Fun in Troy. WCDB, the station you are listening to currently, has their fall show happening over at No Fun, as I mentioned, September 19th, featuring the bands Sophie's Body, Gas Leak with their EP release show, The Glow, and Super Ego and The Id. I absolutely love the poster. I love how it looks. Very fall. I mean, it's the fall show. And I will definitely be going to that. It's going to be a very exciting time. Again, that's happening September 19th over at No Fun in Troy. Doors are going to be at 7. Music's going to be at 8, as per usual for a Friday night over at No Fun. Again, the bands are Sophie's Body, Gas Leak, The Glow, and Super Ego and The Id. And that's one band, by the way. Super Ego and The Id. It's you know, Sigmund Freud. Anyway, we're going to move on to the music. It's going to be starting off with heavy metal. As I mentioned, Black Sabbath, and then there's going to be Iron Maiden, and then we're going to get into something I have not played whatsoever on my sets before. It's going to be some dissonant death metal, and then I'm going to end off tonight with some black metal tracks, getting all evil to end off the night, sending out evil energy into the world. a little bit of evil less than three coming out there, but yeah, that's about it. I'm going to be starting you guys off with Snowblind by Black Sabbath off of Volume 4. I hope you enjoy.

Hello, Capital District. You are listening to WCDB Albany. I'm DJ Lesson 3, and the song you just heard was Aces High by Iron Maiden. I'm realizing I forgot to go over my track list for this set, and I also realized that going from Aces High by Iron Maiden to Obscure by Gorguts is kind of not exactly the easiest transition, considering one is insane and the other, I mean, they're both insane in their own right. Power Slave has got to be my favorite Iron Maiden album. I actually adore it. I love it a lot. But Obscura is like way, way, way, way, way, way heavier than that. The song, I mean, by Gorguts. Yeah. So I started off today's set with Transistor by Don Martin 3 off that three-way split, Summer 96. Then I played B by Link. Then I played It's Catching Up by No Means No. Then after that, I played The Gambler by the Swedish band Never Ending, dot, dot, dot. Then I played Kofun, One Word, by Kofun, the Japanese Midwest Screamo band, off their, I feel like it's their only EP. Hold on, let me look. I guess they have another, they have like a single, but they're a Japanese Midwest Screamo band called Kofun. After that, I played The Last Song I'll Ever Write About You by Black Paper Diary off their 2000 demo. Then I played My Unsaid Everything by Converge. I always am bumping Converge, like always. Then I played Valid by Breach. Then I played Snowblind by Black Sabbath, as I mentioned before, and the song you just heard, Aces High by Obscura. I don't think I'm gonna talk anymore for tonight. It's getting pretty late. I'm tired. I got a lot of music to play. So anyway, we're gonna continue with Obscura by Gorguts. I hope you enjoy.

District. You are listening to WCWB Elvin. I'm going to try to turn the music down a little bit so I can talk while it's playing in the background. The song you just heard was For All Those Who Die by Bathory. The song you are hearing currently underneath me is Transylvanian Hunger by Dark Throne. Just wanted to say one last time, good night, everybody. I hope you had a great rest of your night. Up next is DJ Venus. That's all I have to say. Have a good night.

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1: 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I'm your host, DJ Dirty Hot Water Hot Dog. Bad morning, America. Tonight's show is going to be just a bunch of hardcore music from Pittsburgh, Pennsylvania. I got some close friends from there, and it's a nice city. It's Duolingo HQ is there. That's about what I know. There's a show on Friday at the Rat Den, with Kakos, Alter, and Casket. It's going to be awesome. I'm always excited to hear Casket playing. But yeah, let's get right into it after pull up the Ozzy Osbourne drunk driving PSA that I love. In the meantime, I'm buying I have to get a new phone because my old one is had the schnitzel, and ooh boy, is that... It's exhausting. I spent more time doing more time doing that than doing homework. It is... Apologies for the delay. It's right over... Here.
2: Hi, this is Ozzy Osbourne. For many years, you know I've had a drink problem, and I'm trying to battle that problem every single day. But one thing I don't do, I don't drive my car when I'm drinking. I get someone to drive me. Do not drink and drive. It's the stupidest thing. If you drink, just don't drive. Not only are you going to hurt yourself, you may hurt some other person, and you wouldn't want that on your conscience, would you?
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Ah, crud. Hang on. I am... It's exhausting. All right.

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1: The list is pretty amazing. Orgasm addict. What do I get? Ever fallen in love? Operator's manual, ESP, everybody's happy nowadays. That would be the Buzzcocks, who since the 70s, the late 70s, well, I guess 77 or so, have been making what most define as seminal punk rock and roll. And yet, I would define it as a lot more than that, considering that a lot of their songs have been real classics. And more amazingly, some 30 years later, the band is, well, they've been touring for the past 7 months, and earlier this year they put out a new album called Flat Pack Philosophy, which we played on this radio show. And this week, well, Pete Shelley had a headache, so he didn't make it at the last minute, but Steve Diggle talked enough for Pete and Steve and the rest of the band. So this week we're going to talk to the Buzzcocks. It's Just Another Menace Sunday. It's Dennis the Menace, hour number one, interviews with rock and rollers of note. Hour number two, all new melodic rock and roll a la Dennis the Menace. All from Studio C right here at KUSF. My interview with Steve happened after another internet journalist kind of grabbed him first. We were scheduled at the same time, and Steve seemed a bit relieved to be talking into a microphone rather than being in print. And the conversation started way before the interview started, and I normally start these interviews very formally, but I'm just going to take you right in the middle of a conversation about portable cassette recorders. So here we go with Steve Diggle of the Buzzcocks on Just Another Menace Sunday. And we'll hear his musical sandwich after the interview, so enjoy.
2: Well, I started with that. My $39. I did more interviews with people on my $39 cassette recorder.
3: Well, I just bought some. You know, the ones like with the piano keys.
2: Yeah.
3: Flat ones.
2: Those things are great.
3: Yeah, I just bought a new one. I'm setting that one for about $4. It's only the bass.
2: They're great.
3: Yard sale, you know.
2: So now that we've been chatting for 15

0: minutes. Yeah. We might as well do something on tape,
1: as well.
0: on digital. Right. So the first thing we like to do, just for kicks, I start out all the interviews this way, and it's really stupid, but anyway, is to make sure I've got the right human being. So would you introduce yourself, please?
1: Yeah. Hi, I'm Steve Diggle from the Buzzcocks. Singer, songwriter, guitarist, and...
0: And Gadabout Town.
1: And Gadabout Town.
0: And you look exactly like him.
1: Yeah.
0: So depending on how you look at it, the Buzzcocks are either a 31-year-old or a 7-year-old band.
1: Yeah.
0: Right? So this is what we started discussing, Steve. It means that you have at least two different audiences, people like me who heard you from the beginning,
1: yeah.
0: And then that whole new generation who is going back there. So it makes for interesting live shows, doesn't it?
1: Yeah. Oh, absolutely. I mean, we've had various lineups. I mean, like, there's been the constant thing of me and Pete there right from the beginning and always there. And you know, there's been, like, a couple of various lineups, you know, but... Each lineup has complemented what me and Pete do, you know, and so it all kinds of works. It just makes it a more interesting journey, I guess. I mean, that's the way it, you know, the cards have been dealt when, you know, people decide to leave and stuff. But it's all kind of naturally worked for the good in a way.
0: But what you were saying when we were kind of on our way over here was that, particularly the kids. They don't see anything. It seems weird because I think about the amount of punk bands, because I call what I do melodic rock and roll.
1: Right.
0: I never say that I play punk, because I don't. I mean, the Ramones were punk. Television was punk. You were punk. But you weren't, and we'll get there a little later. You wrote melodic songs that then you put some balls behind.
1: Yeah.
0: It was songwriting. These are songs. Ever Fall in Love is a song. It's not a punk riff.
1: Yeah, I mean, they kind of go, we haven't seen this kind of thing before, which amazed me, because, you know, you get so used to doing it and think people are aware of it, but, you know, you forget when new generations come up that they, you know, and you get to see bands yourself and you think, they're nothing like what we do, you know, even if they call them, I mean, the word punk, the umbrella has got massive now, you know, it's like, spans so much that... It's hard to, even harder to define what punk was than the early days when, you know, it was...
0: Even if you knew what it was, you don't know what it is.
1: Yeah. Well, we used to think it was an attitude, just something from the inside, you know, being aware and question things. Well, I used to like to think, when you heard one of our records, or, you know, you'd hear a Clash or a Pistols record or something like that in those early days, that you'd have to stop and rethink your whole life and go, you know...
0: This
1: means something, you know. It's woken up something inside me, you know, made me more conscious of myself, you know, awakened my consciousness.
0: As opposed to my life sucks, my life sucks, my life sucks, and putting it to three chords.
1: Yeah, you know, it's, well, you know, he was passing on that energy to go, what do you think about this? Here's a proposition, you know. Let's, like, well, like it did, rip things up, let it land on a record, and go... It's the futuristic way forward, you know. And it felt like it was, you know, it feels to me like what we're almost having a conversation in the song, you know. So, like, the audience are participating. And, like I say, they can use some of that energy and think, you know, to take it into their own lives. Whereas a lot of music, you tend to be just simply entertained, you know.
0: Yeah, and it's not to say that today is bad by any stretch, because I play a lot of new music and there's a lot of good things. But then again, we're sitting here, and you and I just talked about age, and we won't go over it, but you and I are within a couple of years of each other, and are we punks, and does it matter, you know?
1: Well, that's it. I mean, like, you know, it's not as important to be a punk as it was then, in a sense, you know. But, I mean, people can only deal with the, you know, how they come into, like, a punk situation in their own time, you know.
0: Yeah.
1: And I'd say we're still punky. We was very punky in the early days. I mean, you listen to Spiral Scratch, that's a punk record, and we had homemade gear we'd made ourselves. You know, clothes you bought from thrift shops and stuff for 30 pence and ripped the sleeve. And, you know, we didn't have all that designer gear, so we couldn't have been more punk at the beginning. It was just that after the initial explosion, we realised that we could write, excuse me, a few songs. I'm sneezing, folks. And it's not as if I'm having any cocaine today. It's just a...
0: We don't know about any of that stuff. There's nothing in that. There's none of that in rock and roll.
1: No, it's just in case people got the wrong idea. It's simply a sneeze. It's probably dust in the dressing room.
0: Yes, indeed.
1: But to continue, what was he saying? I forgot what I was saying then. It sneezed through my stride.
0: We can move on. So, but it's a great segue, actually. We were talking about DIY and the clothing and the thrift and all of that.
1: Yeah, and then, you know, from there, you know, we realized we were probably pretty more punky than the Clash and the Pistols in terms of that do-it-yourself ethic that was around, and like be yourself and all that. Because,
0: well, the Pistols also had some people behind them, and we won't mention the man's name, but we know who the man was.
1: Well, yeah, I mean, a lot of the, you know, they had like a glamorous show business element where was for us, because we was based in Manchester, it was
0: right.
1: It was more about the songs, really. You know, you couldn't get.
0: And thank God for Manchester; it's still putting out.
1: Oh yeah, there's something in the water there. Well, it's big enough, but small enough to give you the space. You know,
0: but it's gotten cleaned up quite a bit too.
1: Oh yeah, I mean, you know, in the name of progress, it's always that age-old question: is it? Are we progressing? You know, I mean, they've knocked down a lot of old pubs and built wine bars like it's like the rest of Europe. You know,
0: right.
1: And that might be progress, I don't know. But when we started, it was a different kind of world.
0: It was working class time.
1: Absolutely, yeah. You had those old pubs from the war days and stuff. It was a different kind of world then. But, I mean, then again, when you look at Picasso's paintings, people go and look at them, and like Shakespeare, they still do his plays, you know. Because basically, we sang about the human condition. And as I was just talking earlier, it was like the fact that we realised that we had a bit of songwriting potential, you know. I mean, we still used to go in and bang them out, rehearse really quickly and go, there's a song, there's another one. While people in other rehearsal rooms were still trying to get the intro sorted, you know. We'd bang a song down in rehearsal.
0: You've either got it or you don't, right?
1: Yeah, that's it. We did have the chemistry and, you know, we realised we've got to take the songwriting strength to its, you know, full potential, rather than posing about pretending to be a punk, you know, or something, you know. Yeah. But I mean, like, our show is still as punky as ever, you know.
0: Yeah,
1: no. The live show, and
0: absolutely,
1: you know, the songs are like, it's just that, you know, what comes out of Peter and me, it's the stuff of, you know, making great songs as well, you know.
0: Absolutely.
1: It's no good just like, we just didn't want to do finger point songs, it's simply that forever, you know.
0: Now it gets to a point, which brings me to Flat Pack Philosophy. Now I related to it, and I know I read in an interview, so we don't want to repeat the same thing, but I related to it very simply. I'm really bad at putting together my own furniture and taking instructions. I'm the guy who, when I had to put my daughter's puppet show together, you know, my ex said, did you really put that together? You paid somebody to put that together. So I know that, you know, our flat pack philosophy in life these days, life is packaged for us, and that's what it's about, right?
1: Yeah, there's that. There's the notion, the playfulness of the words, really, of like, yeah, we live in this modern consumer age more than ever. And the fact that, you know, you get a set of instructions to put, like, some kind of cupboard together, but you get a set of instructions in life, but it's you that has to put them together and make your life, you know?
0: And there's no little chart in life that says, number one first, number six, number eight, number 12. You're screwed, pun intended.
1: Yeah, it's likening it to, you know, that assembly of that, you know. And as you know, with that stuff, you always have spare screws left over. Or
0: in life, there's no spare. Well, never mind. Maybe there should be, and maybe we need to solve that problem right now.
1: Yeah, there's probably a few screws loose.
0: There's some screws loose. And I mean, sell you everything in credit. Now, credit was the first track I played off the record. I just listened to the record, and credit came out at me. Yeah. So have things really changed since the Who's sellout, you think?
1: That's an interesting point, because that's one of my favourite albums. But there is a bit of a consumerist sort of a theme, an undercurrent theme, but that sort of came out, and that just shows you, because me and Pete don't particularly like listen to songs and go, we'll rip that off and be like that. It's just like our life, you know, like all of us, you get more ideas from songs walking around and just notions of what's happening. That's well, we tend to dwell off, you know, I was doing my girlfriend's just done like some business studies and marketing thing, and I helped her out and stuff, and I realised as these songs were coming, like we had Credit, Flat Pack Philosophy, Sell You Everything and stuff, that there was this consumerist theme, you know, and I had that song Big Brother Wheels about, you know, how we're run by corporate industry. And you know, there's those things of like, you walk in a supermarket and, you know, they men are more impulse buyers because they don't have a list. Women tend to have a list, so they're going to buy exactly what they want. And so you're thinking, well, when your granny walks in there, you don't know how they're controlling her. So if they can do that in a supermarket, you know, what they're doing outside the market, man. Every day somebody's sitting down and stylizing your life at these tables. And that's not even getting to, like, politicians. So
0: yeah,
1: we've kind of put that on. So in a way, that's still an interesting kind of punk rock theme. It's still like we're, you know... Yeah.
0: It's a modern punk rock. It's a modern punk rock.
1: Modern punk rock thing. Yeah, we've moved slick into this.
0: You move behind beyond. You know, my sneakers are red and I am dead.
1: That's right. Yeah, you know, we've moved into the, you know, the new intelligence and trying to examine what that's about. You know,
0: yep.
1: Like punk bands sang about unemployment and stuff in the earlier days. Right. You know,
0: but the other thing that hit me when I was listening to the new album, and I knew it from the beginning, and then I went back and listened to Everybody's Happy and Ever Fallen in Love and all of those harmonies. So here's punk, but you could be a doo-wop group.
1: Oh, absolutely, you know. I mean, with those songs, you could do them in any style, really.
0: Yeah, yeah.
1: You know, we always thought, imagine Frank Sinatra doing Oh Shit, one of our songs. Admit, you're shit, you're...
0: You could do Everybody's Happy. Everybody's Happy. Yeah. You could do it.
1: That's right. You could do a reggae
0: jazz swing to it.
1: You could do a jazz swing. But that's the standard of the songs. And
0: But that makes them songs.
1: Yeah. Well, that's it. That's what we realise. You know, it's kind of, you know, we just kind of being like hip doing that rather than, you know, shaking cans of lager in front of cameras and just spitting everywhere, you know. But because also we was reading a lot of existentialist books when we started and stuff, so we realised the world was a complex place and stuff, and so the writing tends to encompass a load of things. It's not just like, you know.
0: And again, to take you away from punk, Tony Barber's production, you know, in today's DIY atmosphere, let's do it in the garage, right? And let's make it as sloppy as possible. This is a loud record, but it's not a loud record for the sake of being a loud record. It's because it's got the balls it takes to get the message across.
1: Yeah.
0: And yet it is beautifully recorded.
1: Yeah, I mean, basically, it's loudness. It speaks volumes in its class and style, you know. You don't have to turn the thing up to be some kind of heavy grunge band to have an effect on people, you know. And, you know, we Spiral Scratch is one of the most weirdest productions of all time because, you know, that is a garage kind of sound.
0: Yeah.
1: But after that, we figured we'd done that, and the next one got a bit better, and the other songs needed that thing of, you know, we by the time of our first album, a lot of other bands were saying, wow, the production, that's amazing.
0: And back to the Pistols and the Clash. I mean, they're, you know, even the Pistols at their most distorted, it wasn't. You know what I mean? It was. It had. Yeah. It, what came out of the amps came out of the amps.
1: Yeah.
0: But then there was a lot of thoughtfulness of what to do with it.
1: Absolutely, yeah. I mean, and that's people being aware of what they're doing and, like, taking it on, developing it a bit, you know. Because, you know, you can make garage songs, but you're just going to be in that garage world forever, and you've got to move on from that, you know.
0: If you want to, and, you know, one of the questions I constantly ask people is, do you want to make records for yourself, or do you want to make records for people to hear them?
1: Well, yeah, I mean, essentially, we make the records we believe in and make them for ourselves and hope people like them, you know. We've never sat down and go, let's make a hit or anything like that.
0: Right.
1: It's just so happens that, you know, we do make catchy songs, you know. I mean, if we applied that into a thing to, you know, go through the sausage machine of MTV, we could have, like, massive hits because we know how to write tunes and hooks and all that stuff and harmonies. But, you know, we don't want to take it to those areas where it's like, you know, just wallpaper, you know what I mean? Like, you know, there's many of those tunes on MTV, they come in those hard rock cafes and it's just meaningless images and wallpaper, you know. And what we're doing, you know, we've tried to stick to our guns, had problems with record companies and stuff like that. But, you know, it's worth it in the end. I mean, people kind of at least, you know, respect it a little bit or appreciate the fact that you, what you're doing is what you believe in and you're not kind of doing it for other reasons, you know.
0: So what was it like? I saw this documentary, which you'll have, you and Pete will have to rent, about a band. It was actually a guy, it was a Hollywood writer who formed a band. Have you heard about this?
1: No.
0: To go on the Warped Tour. Hmm. But he just wanted to get on the Warped Tour, so they formed this band where they were a punk band that played old, bad Mexican folk songs.
1: Right.
0: You know, I am the da-da-da-da-da. And they did it as punk. And they got into the Warped Tour. And they built and built and built and built. But it was kind of a little political comment on the Warped Tour and what it takes to be punk these days, because these guys had no talent.
1: Right.
0: And the first leg of the tour, they had 10 people, and by the time they got to Cleveland, they had 5,000 people that had heard about them, and they had some terrible name like Burrito Nation or something like that. So the Warped Tour, what was it like for the Buzzcocks to be amongst all of these hip, young, you know, worthy, but definitely fresh?
1: I mean, yeah, we went on that because they'd asked us a couple of years ago, and we thought, well, really didn't know what to expect, but I mean, they treat us like the godfathers of punk, you know. They was all on our bus every night, a lot of them partying and stuff, and this, you know, respect thing and all that. But I mean, yeah, what people were doing, it was a lot different from what we do, you know.
0: But they were coming up to you, and these are the bands that let's face it, you were the grandfather of a majority of these bands.
1: I mean, I can see how you can dress up as a Mexican and be wacky, you know, and get away with it. It is possible, you know. But I think people do see through things after a while, or maybe they want the wackiness, you know. But
0: it's, which is okay, too.
1: It is okay, yeah. But, I mean, that's not our kind of business, you know.
0: And speaking of your kind of business, so there I was, you know, I must say, it was a special moment. I took my 5-year-old daughter to see Shrek.
1: Right.
0: Right? Right? And, you know, and Evan Fallen and Love came on, and then someday I thought, you know, I'm going to have to explain to her that I was busy dancing to, you know, Everybody's Happy Nowadays, it's Spit in Boston, and yet, you know, between the new album Shrek, the John Peel tribute, the Buzzcocks are not old school by any means.
1: No, I mean, over the years, every time we've toured, we've always had a new record out, which I think justifies as being contemporary at some level or stage of the game in any year when the album comes out. And so, you know, it's not like we've been going around like doing just the old hits, you know. We've never done that. Even in the early days when we had a new album out, sometimes we used to stick two new songs in that weren't on the new album and stuff like that in the live sets, you know.
0: But it must be kind of amazing to know. I mean, when you were starting out, you had no idea whatsoever. You know, no matter how you know, snooty you were about it, we're going to change the world, I don't think you had any idea, did you?
1: Oh, no. I mean, we didn't set out to change the world. We set out to change Manchester, at least a couple of streets in there, if you was lucky. It was just that, you know, the music landscape was barren. We needed something pertaining to our generation of things. And there was a lot of, like, questions or things that needed to be sort of, you know, dealt with in a way, you know. And you know, we came along with this energy and managed to, like, put it into some framework, i.e. the Buzzcocks, and, you know, realized we had some magic there, because right from the first rehearsal it all kind of worked, you know. It was a dream, really. But we put a lot of work in off the ball, you know, as people, both me and Peter, songwriters, tend to, you know, you have things going on in your head that you eventually bring to the band, and then it gets magic from there, you know.
0: Speaking of magic, the last thing, we're going to fill up an entire hour, and we have not talked for an hour, and as much as I would like to track all of Flatpak Philosophy and the Greatest Hits, we have a little trick, and we've done it with over 100 bands, and it tends to work, and we call it a musical sandwich. Right. So what it is two of your songs is the bread, and then as many fillings from anything else you've always wanted to play on the radio in between.
1: Well, for the Buzzcocks ones, I'd say ESP off Love Bites, and what can we have? Okay, say a weird one, Heaven and Hell off the new album.
0: All right,
1: because, you know, there's a little avenue that's not regularly known for Buzzcocks, but I mean, a lot of people like that song as well, you know.
0: Absolutely.
1: And it's just something a little bit different from Buzzcocks as well, the notion of a darker sentiment.
0: Absolutely.
1: You know. Weird choice, but I mean, it's that, you know, and to stick for the hamburger in the middle.
0: Yeah, give me a pile of stuff.
1: Well, I'd say that the Clash Complete Control's one of my favourites, you know. Well, let's have the Come As You Are, the Nirvana one. I'll tell you why for that, because, you know, going back for, like, we just got an Inspiration Award from the Mojo magazine.
0: Yes.
1: And you know, Nirvana came to see us in Boston, and we ended up doing their last dates with them,
0: really?
1: As you probably know. Yeah, we was with them, you know, like a couple of days before Kurt blew his head off. So, Love Come As You Are in
0: and
1: there.
0: And that is an
1: just
0: amazing record, too.
1: It is an amazing record,
0: it
1: you
0: really
1: know.
0: It really is.
1: I mean, they came to see us in Boston, and it was on the Trade Test Transmission Tour, and we had all these TVs on the stage, and I had six behind me and polished them all off with a mic stand within minutes. You know? And Kurt loved all that, you know.
2: I'll bet he did.
1: And I told him, because we'd been doing a whole tour of Europe, breaking them every night, and America. We must have gone through thousands of TVs. And I said, you got to, like, throw the mic stand at the screen, let it hit the center of the screen, it pings, then it'll implode and get the smoke coming out.
2: There's a method. There's a method. There's a set of instructions to this.
1: Yeah, I didn't realize. Because if you just hit the screen and let the whatever object go straight through, it just goes through and you don't get a smoke and stuff. But if you just ping the screen,
2: story.
1: That's how. And he loved that. He goes, really? You know, that's how you. I said, it's taken me about, you know, a month on the road to perfect
2: to figure this out.
1: I'll tell you why. In Germany, I had an old steel straight stand, this old rusty stand. Maybe Bill Haley or Elvis had used it or something. Mm-hmm. But I put that through and I got electric shock, you know.
2: Oh,
1: I couldn't leave the mic stand. The mic stand was in the TV, and I was like, took me every bit of strength to get off of you. So I thought, I've got to do that. And when I let go of the stand, hit the screen, the smoke went up.
2: What a funny story.
1: So, that's, you know, Come As You Are. Kurt loved all that. And then he said he'd see us in London. Next day, he flew to Rome, tried to kill himself. The day after, shot himself in Seattle. By the time I'd got home, it was on the news, you know. Smash You Up by the Damned. Let's have a bit of that as well.
2: Good stuff.
1: Just because I saw them at the 100 Club. It was like their 30th anniversary since they played there.
2: Amazing stuff.
1: Looking Through Gary Gilmore's Eyes. The adverts, have a bit of that, because they came to see us in...
2: You're just doing my
1: London.
2: Playlist here, this
1: yeah.
2: works.
1: Should throw a Bob Dylan track in, really. I don't know which one to choose, though. He's that bloody many, isn't he?
2: Yeah, there's just a few choices.
1: Just trying to think now. I Shall Be Released off the Rolling Thunder Tour, so I've been listening to that.
2: Got it, beautiful.
1: It's a bit of a low one, but...
2: Give me a couple that are going to flow into your... Into Heaven and Hell.
1: Let me think. Yeah, it's got to be a darker one somehow, ain't it? You know. Here's one, because I've met the Springsteen a few times, and I'm a fan of his now over the years. Prove It All Night off the...
2: Great track.
1: Off the Live in New York City, you know.
2: Yes.
1: That's his best album, because it's got all his catalogue on, and it's live, you know.
2: Oh, and he does it the best. He's so amazing live.
1: Unbelievable live, you know. And, I mean, a guy asked me earlier, do you ever listen to anything outside of punk? And, you know, Springsteen is a bit of a punk, or he writes about street things and stuff. So there's a song by that Alison Krauss.
2: Is it Alison? Oh, that new Alison Krauss thing?
1: There's a song off an early album. I don't know what it's called. It's a shame Danny's not here, but he had it on a bus the other day.
2: Oh.

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One more. I got Ringo and Ronnie Wood are going to help us out on this one, too.

0: Thank you. Thank you very much. Thank you. Good night. Goodbye.
1: Hello, this is Steve Diggle from the Buzzcocks. From looking at him, you wouldn't think Dennis the Menace was an orgasm addict, even though he looks pretty happy nowadays. Of course, at least three times during our interview, he asked us why can't he touch it. I can see a theme coming here, folks, these song titles. Wait a minute, it looks like he's trying to con us into doing an ID. Okay. An ID for his show. That masquerades as clever and is actually just a list of our songs put into sentences to fill up the time. If he keeps this up, he'll no longer be a homo sapien. Rather, you'll be saying whatever happened to him. Does his noise annoy you too? I've got to grasp the lines better here, folks, but there you go. But in case that don't work, hi, I'm Steve Diggle from the Buzzcocks, and you're listening to...

0: Wow. It doesn't get any more melodic than that. Never thought I'd be saying that so many years later about the Buzzcocks. Their musical sandwich, two of their songs is the bread, Fillings All Chosen, in between by Steve Diggle of the Buzzcocks. Between Heaven and Hell from Flatpak Philosophy, their latest album. Prove It All Night from the Live in New York City collection by Bruce Springsteen. Bob Dylan, the band, the Rolling Thunder Review, and millions of people there. The classic I Shall Be Released. The adverts, Gary Gilmore's Eyes. The Damned, Smash It Up, Parts 1 and 2, Nirvana, Come As You Are. The Clash with Complete Control. And the Buzzcocks, one of their greatest hits, so to speak. Or as it says here, Operator's Manual, the Buzzcocks' best. ESP.
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10: It's just another menace Sunday.

I mean, all these years later, to be able to write pop songs like that tells you why we love bands like Squeeze. Opening hour number two of Just Another Menace Sunday. New melodic rock and roll with your friend Dennis the Menace, live on tape from the Menace Studios in the Los Angeles Hills. What am I going to play for you? What am I going to play? Oh, I think I'll play this. Let's give this a shot and see how we like it. It's a new single from Editors. It's called

My, oh my, isn't that a beautiful thing? Brooke Combe, I think it's C-O-M-B-E, I guess it's Combe. I don't know, I don't think it's Combe, but I don't know. She is from Scotland, and she put out this great Northern Soul-influenced thing in 2025, and now new single, Double Play. I played side A. I really want to play you side two. I might do it depending on how the show goes. Brooke Combe, Tears Won't Lie. Yum! That was so delicious. Double play from our friend Jesse Mallon. Finishing his off-Broadway show. If you live in New York, you might want to see if you can get tickets to it. His cover of Rudy Can't Fail, the B-side, and the A-side new single. I live so close to this place. I'm minutes away from what he's talking about there. Hollywood Forever. Father John Misty got involved in that stuff too, didn't he? Lopez? I don't know what an auto-elic nosebleed is. What is auto-elic? I have no idea. But that's Lopez. And Editors opened it all up with Call It In. It's Just Another Menace Sunday. It's Dennis the Menace way, way, way too excited about the new melodic rock and roll because it's not what you expect it to be by any stretch of the imagination. And if it is, you get your money back. But I mean, dig... Oh, hang on a second. I've got to do something here. I've got to do something technical in the studio to make sure that we don't get noise that we don't want. We do this live on tape. Have I told you that? Okay. Now I can hit this button. Oh, these next two are going to be special. It's brand new from Love Spells. It's called Crutch. Just Another Menace Sunday.

0: recovering from the one of the most exhausting but amazing days of our entire lives. I've jet-lagged beyond all belief, playing two shows, one of which is at 1 a.m, getting off stage, shaking, in need of sleep, and yeah, now waking up ready to do it all again.
1: Yeah, jet lag is the killer. I mean, it's still like I think off the worst part's over now, but yeah, going from that transition of we land, get ready, have meetings, and then you go straight to a show, get off, freshen up, go wait till 1 a.m. and me partly falling asleep on a bar while people are, Lewis is outside walking around the festival and taking in the sights, and yeah.
0: The thing that will wake you up is walking around Texas at about in southwest at about half.
1: Yeah. I almost got murdered on the first day. That was fun. Had a homeless man chase me and tried to attack me.
0: Murder's a bit rich, but you certainly, yeah, you know, you got
2: assault. It wasn't quite that dramatic. It was more funny than anything else. But
0: I mean, Jenna's reaction was literally to laugh. So I don't think
1: Jenna just laughed at me potentially banishing.
3: I was laughing out of fear.

You want to hear the flip side? You want to hear the flip side of that man-woman chainsaw thing? Okay. You asked. I deliver.

0: Get down.
1: The only thing weirder than life itself would be to be in a recording session or a writing session with the Johns from They Might Be Giants, their new recording. Try saying this: the world is to dig. I wonder if they're being literal or they're being kind of like a beatnik. I don't know, but there's enough double entendres in They Might Be Giants for the next 1,000 years. That is Get Down. We had a double play from Man / Woman / Chainsaw. No slash. I'm amazed I was able to say that, though. The single Only Girl and the other single Nosedive A and B sides. Ahava Chanti. That was like Spiritual Man. It's called Love Flow. And Love Spells with Crutch. It's just another Menace Sunday where Dennis the Menace is here to tell you that I have another radio show. It is called The Menace's Attic. We play 6 decades of rock and roll by theme. We've done that since 2002. That's a lot of years. That's a lot of themes. That's a lot of everything. And you can go to the word menace, the word attic, the word... No, wait. It's not a word. I get it mixed up. TheNonWord.com to find out when The Menace's Attic is on the radio or your digital thingy. Back to the new melodic rock and roll. This is only 1 minute and 42 seconds.

0: Yes, that was me.
1: Yeah.
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0: What's your all-time favourite chocolate bar?
1: Dime bar.
0: Dime bar's pretty good. I like a Snickers. Snickers will pick you up when you're feeling down. Snickers will give you the energy you need to move around. Snickers is what makes me keep going. Snickers is nuts. Snickers is the best, but I do also like a Mars. How do you feel about being in the band The Lottery Winners?
1: Right now, after that.
0: Yeah, and chatting to Dennis the Menace, that's pretty cool, right?
1: It's very cool.
0: I'm hungry, though.
1: I'm hungry as well.
0: Should we go get a Snickers?
1: Yeah, have you been paid for this? What's
0: going on? This is just... By the way, I'm not affiliated with Snickers in any way. No.

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1: Hi, it's Tori DeVito. 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

0: brothers and sisters. We're back. This is Catholic Radio. We're talking about God tonight. God and all his gab and all those glorious gifts he be giving to us every day. You got any questions about God, you call me. You know the number. You know the hotline number. I can see my hotline number lighting up right now. Let's take my first caller. Son, you on the air.
1: Hello?
0: Yes, son. Talk.
1: Am I on the air?
0: Yes, you are, son.
1: Okay, can I make a request? Can you play Private Plane?
0: No, son, you don't understand. This is Catholic Radio.
1: Okay, all right, that's good. Can you play Ween?
0: No,
1: you play something by the band Ween?
0: Son, no, this is Catholic Radio.
1: We don't play.
0: No, son.
1: Cool. Can you play something by Billy Bragg?
0: Son, you don't understand.
1: You know?
0: Son, this is Catholic.
1: Sexuality.
0: No, we talk about God. Son. We don't have sex here on this radio station. This is Catholic Radio. There is no sex.
1: Oh, you mean this isn't WCDB?
0: WCDB is a station of sin.

0: WCDB, Albany. Dark and they
1: will hear you. We all want our kids to grow up safe and healthy. 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So

0: My name is Brian, and I'm addicted to WCDB Albany. I had a lot of friends growing up. I did good in school. One night we were at a party, and my friend Sarah turned on the stereo to 90.9 FM. We were young, right? We didn't know what we were getting into. Then I started sneaking around with the radio, and I'd listen to 90.9 FM whenever I could. It was a real rush. They play alternative, jazz, some R&B, metal, dance, electronic. They have it all. What can I do, you know? Where else am I going to get this stuff? I don't think what WCDB does should be allowed. They're giving it away free and getting the little kids hooked. WCDB is really messing with people's lives as far as I'm concerned. They want me to just say no, man, but no fucking way.
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1: 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Okay, the spot's over now. Look, just cut it out, would you please? All right, damn it, don't make me come in there.
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You're listening to the Jim M Radio Show, 90.9 FM, WCDB Albany. That is, in fact, our legal station ID. And for the next hour, we are going to try to get you caught up as much as possible in the world of sports and just other miscellaneous news that's happened throughout the past week. Coming up later this evening, the Don, DJ Don, will be on from 7 to 8 p.m. playing classic rock. His Rock Rewind show is Monday nights here at the station from 7 to 8. I just got done talking with DJ Kensky. He's going to be on for the rest of the semester, Monday afternoons from 5 p.m. to 6 p.m. The name of his show is Revolution 909. So he will be here. I think the spring semester goes through at least the second week of May, somewhere around there. So pretty good show. I listened last 20 minutes while I was sitting here in the studio talking with him. So pretty cool show to listen to. So, and then what else do we have going on here? Let me see. Oh, I'm forgetting. I'll have to try to remember later. So, my mind's drawn a blank. Can't think of it. Oh, DJ Specimen. She's playing a show tonight from 11 p.m. to midnight. And it's going to be a theme of women, groups, and artists during her set tonight. So stay tuned for that. As far as sports are concerned, of course, we're going to talk about the Masters, the 90th Masters, and a little bit anticlimactic at the very end, but overall, the tournament lived up to everyone's expectations. In addition to the Masters, the futility of New York baseball, it is absolutely hit rock bottom. Both teams have lost 5 games in a row. And the Mets and the Yankees are kind of just spinning their wheels here early on in the season. I don't know if it's panic time yet. I don't know if it's time to tell Carlos Mendoza to pack his bags. You know, the Yankees won't make any changes. It's literally impossible for the Yankees to make any changes, especially with the fact that Aaron Boone signed a deal fairly recently, too. So they you know, Yankees definitely don't want to pay people that are not doing the day-to-day work. They don't want to pay for two managers at the same time. So, but the Mets and Steve Cohen, Uncle Steve, that's a whole different story. Uncle Steve, don't be surprised if he makes a sudden change here in the near future. Also going on, the NBA playoffs are now set. The last day of games concluded yesterday, as well as technically the NHL season's not quite over just yet, but the Islanders are officially eliminated. They lost yesterday 4-1, and the only way they could have gotten in is if they won their last 2 games. And the Flyers and who else? I know the Flyers had to lose their last 2. Columbus Blue Jackets had to lose their last 2. And I think even the Detroit Red Wings had to lose their last 2. So they would have needed like a unbelievable

0: of events to have even an opportunity to make it backdoor into the playoffs. So the firing of Patrick Waugh at the 4-game mark before the season was over turned out to be a dud, but they got their future coach, DeBoer. He was definitely going to be the hot commodity this upcoming offseason for NHL head coaching positions. So Islanders make a bold move. They fire Patrick Waugh with 4 games left in the regular season. They got their guy. And DeBoer, he's got quite the history. He's got a very good resume. He has taken teams to Stanley Cup finals. He's never gotten over the hump. That's the one mark against him. He's gotten teams very close on the brink of winning championships. He took the Vegas Knights in their inaugural season to the Stanley Cup finals. They came up short. More recently, he's taken the Dallas Stars to 3 Western Conference finals, coming up short each and every year to make it into the Stanley Cup finals. But we'll see what happens going forward. They already signed him to a 3-year deal. And then also, what else is going on here? Some more NBA news. We'll talk about what's going on with the Milwaukee Bucks. Spend a minute or two on the Firebirds. Their season started this past weekend down here at MVP Arena. And then to close out the show, we got some new music. Kind of a weird pairing, but two different bands, literally from two different parts of the world, got together and they put out a EP called Pale Skies. It was produced by Sunday Drive Records. One of the bands is downstate New York hardcore band Square One, and then the other band hails from England. The name of that band is Turn of Phrase. So gonna play their compilation EP. They each have 2 songs on it, and that'll be on later in the show. But as always, we got to make the FCC happy. So we got to do a PSA, and we're going to continue, just keep promoting these 2026 PSAs. So I thought there was a smoky one. I guess not. I think we'll do the veteran one then. So let me change that on the sheet while I'm thinking of it. But as far as show announcement, Battle of the Bands coming up on April 25th over at No Fun, right up the street from where Troy City Hall used to be back in the day. Doors open at 7 o'clock. Music starts at 8. 2 bands each from WCDB and WRPI. WRPI is going to represent Pseudo Sky and Totally Confused, while WCDB will be having Daisy Chain and Gas Leak performing to represent WCDB. So again, that's on April 25th. Doors at 7, music at 8, down at No Fun in downtown Troy. And the PSA is Veteran Crisis, 30 seconds. And after that, we will be right back. So without further ado, here we go.
1: You served behind the desk.
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0: All right, we're back. 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You had the defending champion, Rory McIlroy, off his triumphant win a year ago in 2025, finally completing the career Grand Slam after his 17th attempt, which for a lot of people, once you have that many Masters tournaments under your belt, more times than not, you're likely never going to win that tournament. But he finally broke through that glass ceiling and got his first green jacket. And then to start, let me take a step back, actually, because before even what happened this past 4 days, there was a lot of milestones that had taken place for this particular year. The 2026 year is a benchmark year in a number of ways. You had the 40th anniversary of Jack Nicklaus winning at the age of 46. You had Tiger Woods completing the quote-unquote Tiger Slam at just 25 years old. You had bad news as far as just collapses. This is the 30th year anniversary of when Greg Norman lost his lead to Sir Nick Faldo, allowing Nick Faldo to eventually get his third green jacket. And leading into Sunday, you had quite the leaderboard. You had 14 players that were within six shots of each other heading into the round Sunday. And prior to Sunday, Rory set a course record after 36 holes by having a six-shot lead over the rest of the field heading into the turn on Saturday. And the way that he was playing after two rounds, you thought, well, geez, this is going to turn into a laugher on Saturday and Sunday. And then the Masters course, like it does to everybody, got the best of him on basically both days. And we'll talk more about Sunday, but Saturday he ended up only shooting minus one under par and allowed the rest of the field to catch back up. Meanwhile, Scottie Scheffler had a blistering round, minus seven on Saturday. He put himself in contention, only ended up being five shots behind Rory going into Sunday. And keep in mind that the last 9 years in a row, the winner of the Masters was in the final pairing.
4: All right. I apologize for cutting off your golf coverage here this morning, but this is Alex taking over the airwaves for you. This is Benson Radio. I am running a little bit late, but we got a great show for you today. We're going to start out the show with brand new music from American Football with their off their record LP4 that just came out a couple weeks ago, last week. I don't know. This track is called No Feeling. This is American Football on Benson Radio on WCDB.

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This is Alex hanging out with you. You just heard Prince Daddy and the Hyena. That was a Big Box Store Heart off their brand new album, Hot Wire Trip Switch. They just played at Empire Underground last night. It was a lovely show. We started the show off today with American Football with No Feeling. Coming up next, this is new music from the band Villager. This is a single called Carousel. Stay tuned right here to WCDB Albany.

You are listening to Benson Radio on WCDB Albany. You just heard No Evil. That's Greg Mendez. He's coming to Tubby's down in Kingston in a couple of weeks. Before that, we had Pepper by S.G. Goodman. That's a cover. I can't even remember the name of the cover that of the band that is. But, coming up next, we got some local music. This is Jeff Gordon with Francis. They played this weekend at the Spring Thing over at the Hangar on the Hudson. It was a really great show. I'm really looking forward to the next year's installation of it already. It was just really great. So I'm probably going to play a couple of the local bands that played that on my show today. So this is one, Jeff Gordon. This song is called Francis. 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

such a downstairs.

You are listening to WCDB Albany. You just heard Wendy Eisenberg. That track was called It's Here off her new self-titled album. Before that, we had the Broken Socialstein with the new music. That was The Call, so a new single from them. Coming up next, this is Frog. This song is called Bad Time to Fall in Love Again off the new album Frog for Sale. 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Yeah, WCDB Albany. 90.9 FM. You already know that, though. And we got some Beck and Abigail Snail coming up in this chunk, so stay tuned right here.

catch me on an upward trot. It's how I plan to float away. 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

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You just heard new music from Spencer Krug. That was Berserker Mode. Before that, we had local music with Take Steps. That was Everybody That Loves You, Fighting Chance. They were also at the Spring Thing this Saturday. Had a really great set. And yeah, before that, we had Angelo D'Agostin with Mirror Mirror. We had White Fence with Your Eyes. Coming up next, this is new music from Kurt Vile. 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This is Chance to Bleed.

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This is Alex hanging out with you. You just heard Merce Lemon. That song is Cup of Loneliness. Before that, we had Local Music with Beargrass and their new single, Shake Me. Before that, we had Kurt Vile with Chance to Bleed. Coming up next, this is one of my favorite albums of the year. This is Charlotte Cornfield. This record is called Hurts Like Hell. And this track is called Living With It. It's got Feist on it. You're listening to Benson Radio here on WCTB Albany. Stay right here.

You are listening to Benson Radio on WCDB Albany. You just heard They Are Gutting a Body of Water, also known as Tagabo. That song was Trainers off of Lotto. They are coming to the Hangar on the Hudson next Thursday, May 14th. It's going to be a great show. It's already sold out, though, so I hope you have your tickets. Before that, we had local music with The Parlor from The Sacred Is the Sweetest. That's a brand new single from them. And we started that block with Charlotte Cornfield and Living With It. Coming up next, this is WCDB Favorites, Gas Leak. Stay tuned right here to Benson Radio on WCDB Albany.

You are listening to Benson Radio on WCDB Albany. It's coming to an end here, but I'm going to play a couple more tracks before I head out. You just heard Kevin Morby with Javelin and Buck Meek with Can I Mend It. We started that chunk off with Angel Olsen with Shut Up, Kiss Me. This is Little Wings. This is Fat Chance off the album Explains. You stay right here to WCDB Albany, though, because we got all sorts of great music coming up for you.

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8: 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It's me. What? Oh, hi. I'm doing a lazy show today, I'm not gonna lie, which I'm kind of bummed out about because someone called into my show last week. I don't know if they're listening, but it made my day, and I did a really good show last week, and so this is probably my last show for the semester, and I don't really feel like doing my show this summer, but we'll see. But the point is that I feel like I'm letting down my random listeners. You know, the people, the folks that are in cars and all that. And so, you know, I'm sorry to all of you guys, but at the very least, I have some crowd pleasers from the DJ Koltika canon on this playlist. So we'll listen to a lot of normal Uli songs. But yeah. I'm getting all my due diligence out of the way with an event announcement. The Julie Fleshwater show is happening tomorrow, and I'm not gonna lie. Me and DJ D. James were, we bought the tickets in a euphoric state because we weren't gonna go, but then we found out that it was gonna be, like, the convergence of, like, half of Albany. So we're going to that. And surprisingly, you can find pretty cheap resale tickets. I mean, I can't really say the number, but it was like chump change. And I really mean that. I've like had McDonald's orders that cost more than these tickets. So take that as you will. Where I found these tickets for McDonald's order prices is my special secret to keep for myself. But yeah, that's happening tomorrow, and Tagabao, like I said, is happening, I want to say this Thursday, but tickets sold out a little while ago, but again, who knows, maybe there's some resale tickets floating around out there, and also, I know that I went to go see Horse Jumper of Love maybe a month or two ago, and I thought that I'd bought tickets, and when I showed up at the doors, they were like, yeah, you're not on the list. I checked my emails, I checked everywhere, and apparently I just never checked out my tickets, but they were like, it's fine, we have tickets at doors. So if you're into Tagabao and they're insanely talented, so I really want to go see that show. I think it's worth a shot going to doors and trying to get tickets. But yeah, that's all I've got. My set list isn't in any particular order, which is kind of gross, but meh. I was talking about, what is this band's name? I think I said freaking dun dun dun dun dun dun dun dun dun. Oh yeah, I was talking about Horse Jumper of Love. So we can start off with Bagel Breath by Horse Jumper of

I love their self-titled album, and I was scouring the internet yesterday trying to find out if they had any CDs out there for the album, because every time I see the album, I see it as a vinyl. It turns out that they only release it on vinyl and cassette, which I'm very blessed to have a cassette player, but to be so frank, I don't really want to buy a cassette. I want something that I can listen to in the car or the car. So, whatever. But enough rambling. I'm gonna play some music. Again, we're starting off with Bagel Breath by Horse Jumper of Love, off of Horse Jumper of Love. You are tuned in to WCDB Albany, and this is Smoke Signals with DJ Koltika. I'll be back later, eventually, possibly. But yeah. Wow. I hate Apple Music. Maybe another song will play. Okay, we're gonna listen to Lola Mae by Def Cab for Cutie.

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3: Hello to all 10 of my listeners and everyone that's just like in their cars. It's me, DJ Coltica, and you're tuned in Smoke Signals. I'm surprised I have this many listeners today because honestly, I don't have much rhyme or reason going on with my set. I've been sort of just letting it play on there, but I did say that I gathered a bunch of crowd pleasers, at least in my professional opinion. We had a lot of Algernon, quite a few Def Cab for Cutie. We had two Bon Ivers. They've been playing a lot of Bon Iver at work, which is pretty messed up. It makes me want to like drop to my knees and just like start crying or something. But you know, I don't really get to do that. It's a coffee shop, and you know, it's just part of the ambiance. But I do really like Bon Iver. And so I put them in there with the White Stripes, We're Gonna Be Friends, because that also played at work. And I don't know. I think that we need to get into that coffee shop kind of mood. And so I also played a song off of Snow Patrol's debut, Velocity Girl. Velocity Girl's not the debut. The debut is Songs for Polar Bears, but Velocity Girl's off of that. And I'm gonna play more off of that one later, because it's like their only like good album or whatever. Sorry. But yeah, again, I'm only really here because I gotta talk every hour and hit you guys with some local events and PSAs and all that jazz. This is WCDB Albany 90.9 FM. I'm DJ Koltzka and you're tuned in Smoke Signals. I'm logging a song. It was Jorge Regula by the Moldy Peaches. Like, can you see where I'm coming from with these songs? I did say they were crowd pleasers, but in terms of events, I'll announce something that I was just... Bless you. Sorry. Is that your, like,

0: and Ogbert the Nerd and everybody that loves you supporting Kerosene Heights. I'm pretty sure that the only local band here is Everybody That Loves You. Yeah. Kerosene Heights is from North Carolina. Dear Marianne is from...
1: Massachusetts.
0: Whoa, from Boston, Massachusetts. Why do you know that?
2: I just did.
0: Isn't Ogbert the Nerd from the West Coast?
2: They're from, I think, New Jersey, I think.
1: They'd be from anywhere.
0: Okay. That also makes sense. I'm probably confusing them with, like, other bands. Yeah, they're from New Brunswick. Whoa. But yeah, that's happening. If you don't like taking showers, you should really go to the show. May 20th at 7 p.m. Especially if you listen to Dear Marianne. Maybe Kerosene Heights, I don't know. I'm excited for Ogbert the Nerd. Dear Marianne's got songs that I like. And Kerosene Heights is also a band. Everybody That Loves You's had shows recently, but I haven't been able to make it to any of them, so that should be fun. I know that they were touring out in the Midwest, I think, for a little bit, so they haven't been doing as many local shows, but it seems that they're finally back on home turf, so I guess they'll be there. I'll be there. No fun, May 20th. Doors at 7, music at 8. Maybe I'll play one of those songs later, and we'll like collectively decide if they're valid. But until then, I'm gonna go back into the music with Mac DeMarco, because honestly, I don't know where else to fit this song on this set. We're gonna listen to The Stars Keep On Calling My Name off of 2. I love this album. One of my very few true no-skip albums. Cannot recommend 2 by Mac DeMarco more, but yeah. Wait, is this like a deluxe version or something? I haven't seen some of those songs. I don't know. But anyways, maybe possibly if I'm really nice, the song will play. But yeah, DJ Kultika, WCDB Albany, 90.9 FM. 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And yeah, I'm out of here. Toodles.

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All right. You just heard Fall and Fracture by Converge, and before that you heard Concubine also by Converge. This is Project Psychosis, and this is going to be my

Hello, hello, hello, Albany 90.9 WCDB. That was my second to last song, my penultimate song, 5 seconds before explosion by Your Arms Are My Cocoon. You guys have been tuned in for close to an hour, and you've heard all sorts of different tunes that I've collected on my CD, in CDs. We start out with Hum with I'd Like Your Hair Long, followed up by Rainer Maria with Breakfast of Champions, and American Football with The One with the Wurlitzer, followed up by that, we had two songs off Stella's album or EP called A Streetcar Named Desire. We had Secondhand and the self-titled song on that EP. We also had Braid with their song First Day Back off their album Frame and Canvas. And then we had two Mineral songs off their album End Serenading, A Letter and A Sound Like Sunday. Followed up by A Sunday by Jimmy World off their album Clarity, and then we wrapped off this set with Dead Butterflies off their album That Feeling in Your Chest, or EP, actually, I believe. I had the song Due to Fear, and then we had two Your Arms Are My Cocoon songs off their self-titled and off the album Death of a Rabbit. That was City in Ashes and 5 seconds before explosion. I do have one last song for you guys today before I head out, and that is going to be Pink and Blue off the album All Hail West Texas by the Mountain Goats. So I'm going to kind of get you guys into that. I will be on tomorrow. I took DJ Big Uke's slot tomorrow, so I will be on before the very lovely DJ Mariposa. I'll be on from 2 to 4 p.m. If you guys are interested in tuning in, feel free to find me then. I'll be around with a set based off just a lot of the music I listened to while I was away. So if you want like a better kind of time to catch up with me, feel free to tune in from 2 to 4. So without much further ado, I'm going to get into this last song. Take care, all. I hope to see you guys tomorrow. And yeah, all hail West Texas, am I right? Cue the Mountain Goats.

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1: Over the years, you've brought them into your home. You were prescribed opioids after the C-section, when Dad injured his back, when your basketball star tore his ACL. Opioids helped with the pain, and you held on to them, just in case. But did you know holding on to unused opioids puts your family at risk? Opioids are powerful pain-reducing prescription medicines, but most people who are prescribed opioids don't finish their prescriptions. So millions of unused opioids are sitting in homes across the country. And tragically, more than 100 Americans die every day from overdoses involving opioids. 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

0: All right, brothers and sisters, we're back. This is Catholic Radio. We're talking about God tonight. God and all his gab and all those glorious gifts he be giving to us every day. You got any questions about God, you call me. You know the number. You know the hotline number. I can see my hotline number lighting up right now. Let's take my first caller. Son, you on the air.
1: Hello?
0: Yes, son. Talk.
1: Am I on the air?
0: Yes, you are, son.
1: Okay, can I make a request? Can you play Private Plane?
0: No, son, you don't understand. This is Catholic Radio.
1: Okay, all right, that's good. Can you play Ween?
0: No,
1: you play
0: son.
1: Something by the band Ween?
0: Son, no, this is Catholic Radio.
1: Cool,
0: we don't play
1: that?
0: No,
1: oh,
0: son.
1: Cool. Can you play something by Billy Bragg?
0: Son, you don't understand.
1: You know,
0: son, no, this is Catholic.
1: Sexuality.
0: No, we talk about God. Son. We don't have sex here on this radio station. This is Catholic Radio. There is no sex.
1: Oh, you mean this isn't WCDB?
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1: Ranger Station, Ranger speaking.
2: Yeah, hi. I'd like to report a bear sighting.
1: Location?
2: In the woods, just outside of town.
1: Oh, not surprising. You've got your home. Bears have theirs.
2: Yeah, but see, this wasn't just any bear. This bear was wearing jeans and a hat, as in a Smokey Bear.
1: Jeans and a hat. That's definitely Smokey. What exactly did he have to say?
2: Well, we were about to head home, you know, after having a bonfire.
1: Oh, I can guess where this is going.
2: Right, right. See, Smokey told me the fire wasn't actually out. He said if it's too hot to touch, it's too hot to leave.
1: That's true. Did you know that 9 out of 10 wildfires are caused by humans? That means 9 out of 10 wildfires can be prevented.
2: Wow, no kidding?
1: I'm a forest ranger. We never kid.
2: Sorry.
1: that was a joke.
2: Oh.
1: Get your Smokey on. 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

0: My name is Brian, and I'm addicted to WCDB Albany. I had a lot of friends growing up. I did good in school. One night we were at a party, and my friend Sarah turned on the stereo to 90.9 FM. We were young, right? We didn't know what we were getting into. Then I started sneaking around with the radio, and I'd listen to 90.9 FM whenever I could. It was a real rush. They play alternative, jazz, some R&B, metal, dance, electronic. They have it all. What can I do, you know? Where else am I going to get this stuff? I don't think what WCDB does should be allowed. They're giving it away free and getting the little kids hooked. WCDB is really messing with people's lives as far as I'm concerned. They want me to just say no, man, but no fucking way.
1: WCDB, if you're not hooked yet, give it time. WCDB. Oh.

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1: Good evening, everybody. Thanks for tuning in. Oh my God, it's been a day. Woo! It's been a day. It's hot in here, too. You're listening to the Jim M Radio Show, 90.9 FM, WCDB Albany. That is, in fact, our legal station ID. And for the next hour, we will try to get you caught up with what is going on in the world of sports. All sorts of different types of stories, some good, not so good, unfortunately. We'll get into all that in a moment. Music-wise, we will be playing a song from the band New Vision. They are doing a show, actually, this Friday, so let me get that in front of me here. So, new do-it-yourself spot opening up. Not going to give the address over the air. I'm going to give you, though, the Instagram handle. It is at dead.mans, M-A-N-S, dot gulch, G-U-L-T-C-H, 518. Send them a message on Instagram for the address. But this Friday night, they're doing a show with New Vision headlining. Opening for New Vision is Modern Day and Extra Minimum. Doors are at 7. Music is at 8. It's not going to cost you a lot. It's a really cheap show, but be mindful, you do have to pay at the door. That's happening this Friday. So again, to get the address, go on to Instagram, send a message to at dead.mans.gulch 518, and you can get the details on where the show is. Looking forward to it, because I actually used to live like literally right around the corner from this address for about, I'd say for about a year and a half I lived at this address. And it's a really cool neighborhood, safe, so, and there should be no issues with parking, but should be a good time. Looking forward to it. Also, I mean, you know what we got to do, folks. We got to keep the FCC happy. So let me get a PSA in front of me here so we can take care of that requirement. Let's see. Good old Smokey, where are you at? Smokey the Bear. Let's see. 2025, here we go. Smokey, campfire, you know the drill. 30 seconds. After that, we're going to give you a whole bunch of smorgasbord, if you will, of what's been happening in sports for the past few days. So, without further ado, take it away, Smokey.
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1: 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And going to lead off with some unfortunate news just found out within the past few hours. John Sterling, the voice of the New York Yankees, is no longer with us. He passed away today at the age of 87. He is one of the cornerstones of not just the New York Yankees, but an institution in all of sports broadcasting. He was iconic in so many different ways. And as we all know, most famous, I would say, during his time with the Yankees, you know those home run calls. He had a nickname for pretty much everyone and anyone that ever wore the pinstripes for the New York Yankees. He was a one of one, as they say. And actually, before his time with the Yankees, I know he did some radio prior to the 80s. I didn't really have enough time to do a deep dive on his history. It's very sudden. The fact that he passed away today is kind of shocking. I did not hear any recent news that he had taken a turn for the worse of any sort. The last time I heard him on the radio, I want to say it was last year. A few times throughout the season, WFAN would have Sterling in the booth with Dave Sims and Susan Waldman. He would pick up an inning or two to do play-by-play. And it was very touching. It was kind of a nice way to have WFAN have John leave on his own terms and not just abruptly kick him out the booth. And he did some play-by-play back in the 80s for the Atlanta Braves. He did that infamous game, the 18-inning game, back in the early 80s that went 18 innings. Also did play-by-play for the Atlanta Hawks. And then it was 1987 is when he joined the broadcasting booth for the New York Yankees. Did the play-by-play back in the day with Michael Kay. Remember, Michael Kay was the color commentator. John was the play-by-play announcer. And then later on, Michael Kay moved out of the booth and had his own radio show, which is still on the air to this day with now ESPN. And after Michael Kay had left, Susan Waldman had picked up the spot to do color commentary. And John and Susan hit it off pretty much instantaneously. They would laugh about how when they first got to meet each other, they knew that they had the chemistry that was going to work, and boy, did it work for quite some time. They were a huge hit. There's definitely some critics out there, unfortunately, for John Sterling. Yes, in his later years, did he make some horrendous gaffes as far as telling us what was happening on the baseball field? Yes, he did. But look at the career that John had as a whole, just with the Yankees, not even just his career as a radio broadcaster, just with the Yankees, okay? 36 seasons. He did play-by-play for 5,630.

And I still listen to John and Susan do play-by-play for the Yankees all throughout the regular season and into the playoffs. And like I said, I'm a Mets fan, and I listen to the broadcast. That's how good of a broadcast they did. And I would put the Mets game on the TV with the volume off and then listen to John and Susan for pretty much most of the game. And since John is no longer in the booth, they have replaced him with Dave Sims, who is a fine broadcaster, don't get me wrong. He used to be on WFAN back in the day himself, back in the 80s, before he made his way out to Seattle to become the play-by-play announcer for the Mariners. And him and Susan do a terrific job as well, don't get me wrong. They are right up there with John and Susan. But John and Susan, I've said this plenty of times on my show over the years. I've said this to people off the microphone. John and Susan, it would be as if you went to your grandparents' house to watch the Yankees game with them. And they had a way about how the game was being described to you. And in addition to the nuts and bolts of what's going on in the game, and the gazillion ad placements that a radio broadcast has nowadays, in addition to all that, they still somehow, some way found time to sidebar into other conversations about all sorts of different parts of life. What's going on with each other, what's going on with their grandkids, so on and so forth. And it was just a very easy listen, and he will be missed tremendously. For all the people that didn't appreciate him, that's too bad, because you're never going to have another one like John Sterling. He was a one of one, and it's a sad day. Tough way to segue out of that into something else, but today is Star Wars Day. May the 4th be with you. It is May 4th. And next year, really not too keyed up about this year because it's the 49th year, but next year is going to be the 50th year since the first movie was put out in movie theaters back in 1977 with not episode one, as we all know. It started with episode four and then on to five and six. But yes, 50 years this upcoming end of February is going to mark 50 years since it was first introduced to the public and then to the world. And the stories about how it almost didn't even make it to production, and then just the craziness of trying to find a company that was willing to create the toy line for all the Star Wars products, and then looking back, all the companies, my God, the list of companies that had the golden ticket in their hand, and they said, "Nah, this isn't gonna work," you know. And then finally, as we all know, Kenner picked up the tab and ran with it, and have made a gazillion dollars times infinity with that license. And next year, when they do re-release the first three films, they are going to be in the original format. It's not even going to be the edited version that we were succumbed to back in the 90s on VHS and then later on DVD. It's going to be the original print, no alterations. The infamous bar scene with Guido and Han Solo will be intact. And it's the way it should be, and looking forward to that. But yes, today is Star Wars Day. Just other couple miscellaneous. Say that one time fast. Miscellaneous things. Seahawks are on the block for sale. Two of the four interested parties that are looking to purchase the Seattle Seahawks are none other than Mr. Mark Zuckerberg, the founder of Facebook and also the owner of Instagram, Meta Inc., if you will. Also, surprise name, I had no idea.

idea that Tim Cook would be in the mix, but Tim Cook is actually interested in looking into sports ownership. Now, Zuckerberg is quite more well off financially. He's worth a couple $100 billion. Meanwhile, Tim Cook, when I read the other day, he's only worth $2.5 billion, which, yeah, that's a lot of money, but that's not the kind of money that you need to be able to run, especially an NFL football team. Takes quite a bit of liquid finances. So look for Tim Cook. He might be the front man of the ownership group. He won't be able to do this on his own, because I'm willing to bet the way prices are going nowadays, I would imagine the Seahawks could easily fetch $8 billion for sale when the time comes. Probably before, probably looking to wrap this up before the end of the year. On to the Kentucky Derby, and what a terrific race that was back on Saturday night down at Churchill Downs. The winner, coming all the way back from dead last place, was Golden Tempo, ridden by Jose Ortiz, and actually had to fend off a worthy attempt by his own brother, who was riding Renegade down the stretch, and he was able to eke out the win with a time of 2 minutes and 2 seconds. As the story goes, it's the best 2 minutes in all sports. Let me see if I can get the name here, because I just lost it. Forgive me for that. Derby trainer. Let's see. Let me get, see if I can get this up here. Cherie DeVoe, first time ever a woman trainer has been in the winner's circle for the Kentucky Derby. It's the second woman overall who has won a Triple Crown race. And she has an interesting background. Like 10 years ago, she was, I guess, into extreme like competition for women's bodybuilding. And the pictures from her 10 years ago are pretty jaw-dropping, to say the least, compared to how she looks nowadays. Don't get me wrong, she looks fantastic 10 years ago as she does today. But there's a certain look that people have in bodybuilding, and she was all out in that, you know, in that type of competition. I'm sure she won her fair share of events doing that. But now she is in the world of horse racing, and she does what so many people wish for year after year. We always have 20 horses in the field that want to win that race. And they're saying that Golden Tempo, just by winning that race back on Saturday, instantly is worth approximately $25 million. Now, of course, the big question is what's going to happen next, because this, in all likelihood, is going to be the last year where you're going to have the Preakness having that being run 2 weeks from this past Saturday. And then the Belmont traditionally is going to be 3 weeks after the Preakness is over. There's a big push in horse racing to have the Preakness be extended to 3 weeks between the Kentucky Derby and the Preakness race, and then have the Belmont also stay at 3 weeks. The hope is to have a number of horses that typically, once the Derby is over in recent years, almost everybody except for the Derby winner does not participate in the Preakness, because unfortunately there ain't nothing really to race for, and the risk reward factor is just too high, because the way breeding has happened more recently in the sport, they are bred for speed as opposed to durability, and
the horses that do not win the Kentucky Derby, they skip the Preakness and they just make a beeline for the Belmont Stakes, which will be taking place this upcoming June for the final time at Saratoga. The hope is that Belmont Park and the renovations will be completed later this year, so that way, going into 2027, they will have the Belmont Stakes return to its rightful home. But hopefully there'll be more horses than just Golden Tempo competing for the Preakness. You want to have at least a couple in there that are going to push Golden Tempo. And then if Tempo does compete in the Preakness, there's been no official word on that yet, so we're kind of holding our breath in regards to that. Tempo, if that horse wins in the Preakness, then the ticket at Belmont will be going for a premium. And I just so happen to have a ticket myself, so I'm looking forward to being there if that's the case. On to a note about long distance running, something that we don't normally talk about on this show, but a pretty significant event took place in the world of marathon running. I am going to botch this name, but I will try to do my best. Sebastian Saw, I'll just say Sebastian Saw, broke the 2-hour barrier, ran a race for the London Marathon at the time of 1 hour, 59 minutes, and 30 seconds. The second half of the race, now marathon is 26.2 miles, folks, okay? The second half of the race, he actually ran it faster than the first half of the race. 59 minutes and a second for the last 13.1 miles. It's faster than the first half at a sub-2 par pace. No negative, nobody negative splits a marathon at world record pace, and this guy just did. Now, this is what's even crazier, okay? Unbelievable achievement. The guy that finished second also broke the 2-hour barrier. His name is Yomfif Keljik. He ran the race 11 seconds behind at 1 hour, 59 minutes, and 41 seconds. Here's the icing on the cake, folks. That's the first time he ever ran a marathon. First time he ever ran a marathon. And if that other guy, Sebastian Saw, was not racing, he would hold the world record. Finishing in third was Jacob Kiplimo, who barely was at 2 hours. He ran the race at 2 hours and 28 seconds, breaking the previous record by 7 seconds. Folks, they had three runners in a single race break the world record, and two of them broke the 2-hour barrier. That's one of the greatest feats to ever happen in the history of long distance running. Now, apparently, the 2-hour barrier was broken, if I read correctly, back in 2019. But that was under conditions that were controlled. I believe it was indoors. And also, Nike had a special pair of marathon running shoes for that person. So the point is that the 2-hour barrier can be broken, and it took another 7 years for it to be officially recorded as a sub-2-hour race. And we had two guys that broke it in the same race. The second place guy running a marathon for the first time ever in his life. That's unbelievable. On to the NBA. Actually, you know what? Really quick, we'll talk about some baseball quick. The Yankees just continue to slug away. They are winning game after game. They end a 4-game series with the Baltimore Orioles tonight, which is very weird. It's normally you don't have a wraparound where the fourth game ends on a Monday night, but here we are.
as we mentioned earlier, unfortunately, John Sterling passing away. I'm sure they will have a nice tribute on hand momentarily for the Yankee broadcast. I'm sure Susan, it's going to be a tough night for Susan. We'll see how well she holds up. But, I mean, like I said earlier, it's like going to your grandparents' house to watch the baseball game. They were just such a good pairing. Other Yankee news, I just read that Anthony Volpe actually got sent down to AAA. My God, it's about time. The guy has not been living up to the hype. And going into his fourth season, Yankees finally said, you know what? You got to work on your game here. So they sent him down to AAA. Meanwhile, do I dare say it out loud? I don't want to jinx the team. The Mets won a series, folks. Miracles do exist. The Mets taking 2 out of 3 from the Anaheim Angels. They won the first game of the series 4-3. And then in Mets fashion, they said, you know what? How about you win the next game by the same exact score? We'll lose that game 4-3. How about that? And that happened in extra innings. And then yesterday, somewhat of a rocking chair game. The Mets with a 5-1 victory. They go on the road, continue their road trip tonight against the Rockies. And Mendoza still has a job. After all the bickering and screaming and yelling that Mets fans have been doing, he's still our manager. And I don't know. You got Alex Cora still out there. I don't know if Steve Cohen has reached out to him to see if has any interest. Apparently, Cora was reached out by the Philadelphia Phillies. He turned them down. That's why Don Mattingly is now the coach. And now the Phillies are hitting all cylinders. They've won. They've gone 5-1 since Mattingly has taken over as the interim manager. And just so happens that his son, Preston, is the GM of the team. So Donnie Baseball has to actually answer to his own kid. His own kid is daddy's boss, apparently. So that's a weird scenario. First time that's ever happened in Major League Baseball. On to LIV Golf. It's safe to say that LIV Golf is not in a good place at this moment. It's been reported that the public fund, the PIF, the public investment fund from Saudi Arabia, is going to not continue their support after this season, which means LIV Golf is in a huge hole financially. The amount of money that was invested in LIV Golf so far is gone into the billions and billions of dollars. Remember all those contracts they announced approximately 5 years ago? Guys like Brooks Koepka getting a $100 million bonus. Phil Mickelson getting a $200 million bonus for just literally signing their name on the dotted line and just having a contract for just a measly 5 years. Okay, you got John Rahm, Cam Davis, a lot of heavy hitters from the PGA Tour, the LIV Golf Tour, were able to scoop them up. And unfortunately, it never caught on in this country, where PGA Tour, although for the first couple years it was kind of touch and go, LIV Golf, they weren't winning in TV ratings, but they definitely were not going anywhere anytime soon the first couple years. And then little by little, the PGA Tour said, look, if we want to make sure that we can compete and keep the best golfers in the world on our roster, we need to make some changes. And they made changes as far as purses were concerned. The amount of money that was available to win in their tournaments increased tremendously. Just so happened they found some money just, you know, in a bag somewhere in a closet, I guess. And eventually, LIV Golf said, look, we're just losing way too much money. One of the things that also is affecting things in sports is the ongoing war in Iran, which has passed the 60-day mark this past weekend.
And country like Saudi Arabia, they rely heavily on oil production, and the Strait of Hormuz is turning out to be such a, it's got a stranglehold on the world's economy. When 20% of the oil travels through the Strait of Hormuz on a daily basis, and all of a sudden it doesn't, creates a lot of problems for a lot of parts of the world. As we all know, gas at the gas station is like $4.30 a gallon now, and it's not looking to go lower anytime soon. So the other tipping point was a couple weeks ago when LIV Golf announced that, hey, we're not going to have golf down in New Orleans. We're going to postpone that event. Now, after this past weekend with the event at Trump's National Golf Course in Doral, Florida, they have a gap in the schedule coming up between June 7th and July 23rd. There's literally no golf tournaments happening for LIV Golf. So, and they don't have too many afterwards after that date as well. So what happens to all the guys that jump ship to LIV Golf, and what happens to their careers? The first thing is, does LIV Golf actually cease to exist altogether? They announced that they're going to try to conjure up some support. They're going to reach out to other companies to see if they have any interest in trying to make investments into the league. They have some heavy hitters already. They have companies like Rolex Watches, just to name a one. And hopefully there's other companies out there that might be interested in owning a piece of LIV Golf. There's a lot of money in golf. And if some companies that have never had a taste of what that is like because they've never made investments into the PGA Tour, then this might be their opportunity to see what it's like by trying to work and try to have this league stay afloat. Otherwise, it could turn into, as what people have been saying over the weekend, might turn into a zombie LIV Golf where it's kind of just barely treading water. The purse money is a lot less than it used to be, and it's just a non-factor, and guys are just going from stop to stop really with no juice to it, and that would be very unfortunate. Meanwhile, guys like Brooks Koepka have already returned to the PGA Tour, although I would say it's questionable. I don't think it's fair that guys like Koepka had to pay a ransom, basically, of $5 million to make a donation in the for the choice of the PGA Tour on their behalf. I think that's wrong. Put it this way. LIV Golf, good, bad, or indifferent, what did it prove? It proved this for a fact, that what the PGA Tour was doing to their current membership, to those players, they weren't giving their all. They were not giving them the purse money that was available because, oh, look, we just found all this extra money in the last few years to give you extra at these tournaments. And then we also had some tournaments where there were no cuts, just like what LIV Golf was doing. Now, they were never going to go to a 54-hole format. That's ludicrous. That would have never have taken place. But there's definitely some things that LIV Golf put pressure on the PGA Tour to adapt and change to. Definitely the money aspect more than anything else. So as far as I'm concerned, you should allow guys like John Rahm, Dustin Johnson, Cam Davis, Bryson DeChambeau, those guys should be allowed to come back without being penalized, because at the end of the day, if PGA Tour was doing everything correctly, they would have never to have made any changes. Then they could have really held the hammer on those guys and said, look, we told you the whole time that going over to LIV Golf was the wrong idea. We haven't even made a single change to our sport, and now you're crawling back. Then I could say, absolutely, you want to drop the hammer on them and make them pay for defecting, then you have a right to do so. But the fact that LIV Golf forced them
to make changes. That's the reason why I say PGA Tour should not try to penalize anyone in their return. On to basketball, and it's been quite the first round, to say the least, don't you think? We are now down to the round of eight. As I've said over the years on my show, when you get to this point in the playoffs and your team is still in it, you can't say anything else but at the very least say your team's had a good season, because in the NBA, that means you have won your first round playoff series. Whoever you beat, you're down to just eight teams, and it's a good season. Now, you're just 12 wins away from winning an NBA championship, and this is when you start getting greedy. This is when you start saying, my team's still in it, but man, we want it all. And there's definitely teams that can rightfully say they have an excellent chance to make some noise and win it all. And then there's teams, I'll even say it, the Lakers, yes, they're still in it, but they're playing against OKC. They lost all four times to OKC this year during the regular season by an average of 29 points. Back when they had a 10-game winning streak at one point, the Lakers, during the season, and then they made their way into OKC, and OKC showed them the door and said, take your loss, take your 32-point loss back to LA, and they just pounded them. Jalen Williams, I think, is still out. I'm sure he's going to return at some point during the series. It doesn't sound like Luka, though, is going to be expected to return this series. They did get Austin Reeves back. He was a contributor in games 5 and 6, but not having Luka, in addition to already losing to Oklahoma City with Luka during the season, that is bad news for the Lakers. Now, there's a reason why they still play the games. You just never know. You could have an injury, SGA could get hurt, and everything just flips upside down because of that. Don't want to see anyone get hurt. I've always said it kind of makes your championships hollow if you're beating teams series after series when they don't have their best lineups on the field or on the court. But Lakers and Thunder get their series underway tomorrow night. Meanwhile, the Knicks and the 76ers, they get it going tonight. Knicks, oh my God, that game the other night, back on Friday night, when I first turned it on, Knicks were beating the Hawks 72-22. I mean, people were saying on Twitter that night, how is the NBC network allowed to show this kind of violence on national television? And it was a brutal, brutal game. And the Hawks weren't a pushover. They were a 6 seed. It's not like they were a play-in team. And the Knicks, just for the last 3 games in a row, I don't know what Mike Brown said to them, but he lit a fire under their rear end for sure. And the Knicks now at home against the 76ers. You got Joel Embiid pleading the 76er fans to not sell their tickets. You know, if you need money, hit him up for money. He's like, I got you. That's going to be a fun series. Knicks and 76ers. Really looking forward to that. Next, you got the Timberwolves. They are playing against the San Antonio Spurs. No Anthony Edwards to start the series due to hyperextending his knee in the previous series, but he should be expected to come back at some point in the second round. Minnesota handedly taking the Denver Nuggets out. And what are we going to think of this run for the Nuggets? Joker might end up only having one world championship under his belt, and starting to have second guesses on, I think they're going to squander this opportunity, because the way OKC is looking, they're not going anywhere anytime soon. They may even have a lottery pick if the ping pong balls bounce their way in the draft in June. So
again, they're not going anywhere anytime soon. And then the other series, you got Detroit against the Cavaliers, and that should be a fun series. Remember, the current coach of the Detroit Pistons used to be the head coach of the Cleveland Cavaliers, so there's definitely a revenge factor in that series. How about the epic collapse that the Orlando Magic had last week in Game 6? I didn't know until after the fact that the Magic during that game missed 23 shots in a row. That's epic. That's what Houston did a few years ago, where they missed 27 shots in a row. When you have stretches like that, you're not going to win that game, that's for sure. And then having Franz Wagner be out the last three games as well, that opened up the door for the MVP of the Pistons, Williams, to be able to have his way underneath, and Pistons run away with it in Game 7. They now get to face the Cleveland Cavaliers in the second round. So second round of the NBA playoffs is going to be really, really good as far as I'm concerned. Just a couple other quick stories about the NBA before we play some music here. The NBA is looking to possibly make some changes for the lottery draft. Can't happen this year. Wouldn't be until at least next season. NBA wants to have the bottom three teams actually be penalized for having the three worst records in the league. They would have slightly worse chances of getting the first overall pick as opposed to teams 4 through 12. And then having teams 13 and 14 have slightly worse odds, but the part of the draft that would be ideal for a team to land in would be 4th worst record to 12th worst record, and penalize teams that finish in the bottom three, which I think we're running the risk of having some lopsided results in regards to that. In fact, they've had simulators try to run these drafts already, and there's been some very horrific results where teams that, you know, did not tank are getting sent all the way back to the end of the lottery round. I think it's a bad idea. I thought at first, I'm like, man, that's actually really a good idea, but then after seeing a number of places doing a simulation of the draft and the results of it, it's actually not a good idea. And then Steve Kerr got interviewed. It was played on NPR over the weekend, and just basically about his time in basketball as a whole during his, you know, time in Arizona. His unfortunate timely passing of his father, who was assassinated over in Israel, in Beirut, I believe. And then his career with the Chicago Bulls, and then with the San Antonio Spurs before becoming the head coach of the Golden State Warriors and having a dynasty with the Warriors. Been involved in a lot of winning. And a guy that also relied heavily on three-point shooting, thanks to Steph Curry, who revolutionized the sport. He has now come out and said, and he knows that this will never be changed, but he's actually on record saying, you know what? Kind of wish that the NBA would get rid of the three-point shot. And he's got a point, because the sport has been reduced to taking corner threes, which, as we know, is a shorter shot. It's only 22 feet in those corners, as opposed to taking a three-point shot at the top of the key, which is 23 feet 9 inches. You have this vast area of in between the basket and the corner three and the top of the key three that are considered bad shots. If you take a 22-foot jump shot below the top of the circle, coach is going to yell at you for it. Now, the problem is this.
Notice I said that the Boston Celtics, who are they playing in the second round? Anybody? Anybody got the team? They playing the Knicks? No. They're not in the second round. You don't want to know why? Because the 76ers in the last three games of their first round against Boston played smart basketball. And oh, by the way, it does kind of help that Joel Embiid came back from appendectomy as well, but played MVP Embiid style, getting over 30 points in each of those finals three games. What did the Celtics shoot in the last game, game seven, from downtown? They were 13 for 49 from three-point land, folks. And like Charles Barkley has been screaming on Inside the NBA shows forever and a day, Joe Mazzulla, if plan A does not work, you go to plan B. Or do you not have a plan B? That is insane. You don't keep shooting three after three after three and miss again and again and again, unless you're the Boston Celtics. You would think the coach would say at one point, hey, timeout. How about for the next, you know, few minutes, we just drive to the hoop? Because chances are we can make the basket and get the foul called and have a traditional three-point play. How about that? They were 1 point down with 3 minutes left to go in that game. They came all the way back. 76ers had a commanding lead going into the fourth quarter, and then little by little, the Celtics are chipping away at it. They're a possession away from taking the lead with 3 minutes to go. Just keep tossing up three-pointers like they're going out of style. And all they had to do was have someone like Jaylen Brown drive to the hoop, probably make the basket, get to go to the free throw line for a three-point play. And they just continuously just hoist up threes. And talk about an upset fan base back on Saturday night. I listened to a whole bunch of sports talk radio, Boston stations, back on Saturday night. Everybody's screaming, Mazzulla's got to go. This guy just won you a championship a couple years ago, folks, okay? They got 18 championships. The 18th is because of him. But I got to admit, the fan base is right. You got to change philosophy. Especially in the playoffs. There's no reason why you can't reduce the amount of three-point attempts, attack the basket, drive to the hoop, force teams to try to defend you. More times than not, they can't, and you get to go live on the free throw line. And look at what the Celtics, they're kind of in a similar boat with the Denver Nuggets. You got Brown and Tatum, the two J's. They got one championship. And you look right down the highway, and I'll tell you what, the Knicks, they play like they did back on Friday night, the way they pummeled the Hawks. Even the 76ers, they got a fearsome foursome now. PG-13, Paul George, Embiid, Edgecombe, and Maxey, that's a pretty potent starting four for your starting five unit. It can turn on a dime very quickly. Next thing you know, Celtics could easily be looking at possibly breaking this team up. Don't be surprised if Jaylen Brown gets traded. They got two guys on the roster, both making north of $60 million a year. It's very tough to fill in the holes on a roster when you got $120 million wrapped up in just two players on a 15-man team. All right. Rant over. That'll do it. Thank you, as always, for tuning in as I try to sign into my streaming service. Oops. See if I can get this right the first time. Never do. What did I get wrong here? Yep, there it is. All right, we are in. Let's see. There it is. Got the song up.
cool. Schedule wise, what's going on? Saturday, I will not be at WSPN. I actually got to work. It's been quite some time since I've had to work at Hudson Valley to help out with the New York State testing program, but I finally got a chance to do. I've been doing some work for them, so looking forward to that. It's been over a year, and I got to just sit in the hallway. So kind of easy sailing job, but it pays. So looking forward to that. And then this upcoming Monday night, a week from tonight, I should be back here at the station, and you can listen at WCDBFM.com on the stream. 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Just search for the Jim M Radio Show, and you can listen to previous episodes. I got about a year and a half's worth of episodes up for your listening pleasure. So, music-wise, the new song is going to be from the band New Vision. They are from the Hudson Valley area, and they got a show happening this upcoming Friday night. To find the location out, go on Instagram, search for this Instagram handle. It is at dead.mans.gulch518. New Vision is going to be headlining. 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Doors are at 7. Music is at 8 o'clock. It is not free, so be mindful of that. It is going to cost you some money to get in. But I'm going to play one of their latest songs called Days by New Vision. About 3 minutes long. Thank you, as always, for tuning in. Appreciate it very much. And enjoy the weather for the rest of this evening. I think it's going to rain the next 2 days, so try to get your lawn mowing done or your walks in. It's not going to be nice the next couple days. So thanks for listening. And as always, everyone out there, please be safe.

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3: 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I will be your DJ for the hour, DJ Don, coming at you with Don's Rock Rewind. Folks, it's that time of the semester. If anybody is a college student listening in, which I don't really know how many would be listening to the FM radio, to be honest with you, but hope there are a few of you. But it is final season, so please stick to those libraries. Don't wait for deadlines, you know, to be approaching, because that is kind of what I'm doing, and I am feeling the stress. I tell you what. Well, nah, not really. I'm fine in my glasses, I think. Anyway, we got a show for you tonight, as we do every Monday night, 7 to 8. We got some Electric Light Orchestra, the Alan Parsons Project, some Bee Gees, Glenn Campbell, Daryl Hall, John Oates, and plenty of others. So if those names intrigue you, sound familiar, ring a bell, then please feel free to stay tuned. But before we get into all of that amazing, holly jolly, amazing goodness, here is an event going on in your local Albany area. Well, this is Troy, of course, because it's always No Fun Troy I like to promote. So, on May 9th, we have Wolf Eyes, Roblox Tycoon, and Industry Standard playing at No Fun Troy. Again, that is Wolf Eyes, Roblox Tycoon, and Industry Standard playing at No Fun Troy on May 9th. So, if those names do sound interesting to you, and you happen to be in the Troy area, and you happen to want to listen to some amazing live music, then please feel free to visit nofuntroy.com for more information regarding all of that. Now, folks, without any further delay, here is On the Run by Electric Light Orchestra. Please sit back, relax, and enjoy. And, of course, if you are driving, then don't sit back and relax too much. Stay focused on that road. All right, I will catch you.

That was Flying Sorcery by Al Stewart, and the other songs you heard were Day After Day, The Show Must Go On by the Alan Parsons Project, and On the Run by Electric Light Orchestra. 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Folks, we are going to keep this show moving, keep it right along and chugging. We got a bit more of a upbeat vibe coming up next. I didn't want to just throw you right in after that little kind of melancholy kind of tune. So here I got some Ambrosia followed by some Glen Campbell. So here is If Heaven Could Find Me by Ambrosia. Please enjoy.

That was Let Go by Glenn Campbell. The other songs you heard were World Leave Me Alone by Ambrosia and Alan Parsons, and If Heaven Could Find Me by Ambrosia. Folks, we're going to keep the vibes going, as always, WCDB Albany 90.9 FM with Don's Rock Rewind. I am DJ Don, of course. Yeah, we're going to keep the vibes going. We're going to go more upbeat than that one. How can we get more upbeat, you may ask? Well, we're about to find out, because this is a BG song, and then after BG's, we got Earth, Wind, and Fire, so we are going to keep these tunes a-rolling. Here is All This Making Love by BG's from the Main Course album, which is one of my first vinyls I actually purchased myself back at a thrift store. So, little fun fact about DJ Don. So, here is All This Making Love by the BG's from the Main Course album. Please enjoy.

That was Goodbye, That's All I Ever Heard by Player. The other songs you heard were, of course, So Many Paths by Little River Band, Can't Keep a Good Man Down by the Bee Gees, Back Together Again by Daryl Hall and John Oates, Turn That Heartbeat Over Again by Steely Dan, Can't Let Go by Earth, Wind & Fire, and of course, All This Making Love by Bee Gees. Folks, don't go anywhere just yet. I have one more song queued up for everybody, but of course, after this show, we have the lovely DJ Chucho with Astral Projection Test Number 42. Play some lovely tunes. I wish I could stay, but I do have work right after this, but hopefully y'all can stick around, listen to those banging tunes, because he does have a good one coming up from what he has been telling me. Folks, you can catch me every Monday, 7 to 8. Well, actually, you can catch me next week, because next week will be my last show before the fall semester, because, you know, this is college radio, WCDB, WCDB, Albany, 90.9 FM, yeah, so the next week will be my last show, and then I will see everybody in the fall. It's been a great semester, everybody. Looking forward to playing one more time for y'all. Hopefully, I will have a set that wasn't so last second like this one. Did it sound last second? I hope it didn't. Hope it sounded very planned. All right, folks. Without any further delay, here is Goodbye, That's All I Ever Heard by Player. Everybody have a great night, and I will see you next week. Bye-bye.

All right, Albany, how you doing? I'm DJ Chucho, and you're listening to WCDB Albany. And this is my last set of the year, of the semester, and the year. And unfortunately, I won't be back until the spring semester, actually, of next year, because I will be studying abroad in Galway, Ireland. So unfortunate. But I put together a good set, some of my favorite songs that I've played this semester, and also some newer tracks that I've been into. So, yeah, these first two tracks are What Is Hip by Tower of Power off of their first album called Tower of Power, and that's going to be followed by Hollywood Swingin' by Kool & the Gang off of one of my favorite funk albums ever, Wild and Peaceful. And I was put on to Tower of Power last week, actually, if you remember, by a listener, and he put me on to, I think, their album from 1975, maybe. I can't remember what it was called. Let me find it. I don't know. But the song was There's Only So Much Oil in the Ground, and it's a great song, a great album, and yeah, I listened to their first album as a result, and it's really amazing. I highly recommend it. And yeah, I thought I had more to say about that band. But yeah, anyways, these next two tracks are What Is Hip by Tower of Power and Hollywood Swingin' by Kool & the Gang. Enjoy.